0: Journey with Don't Stop Believin', and you best believe that you are in the right place. If you're looking for 5 hours of awesome music, April Rose and I will be here for next 5 hours. I'm excited. Oh, yeah. April's excited. Well, I shouldn't speak for you. April, are you excited?
1: I need a little bit more energy, a little more excitement from you. I'm a little down right now, and I just need you to pep it up.
0: I'm not going to talk louder, but maybe I'll just get my voice a little higher. And I'll tell you, I'm really excited for the show. Me and April are excited to be with you for 5 hours. And here from Ireland is you too.
1: Now I'm just scared.
0: Yeah, that's kind of creepy. How about this? Next up, you too.
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1: Led Zeppelin from the fourth album, Stairway to Heaven. You probably already knew that's the name of that song. Is that the greatest song in classic rock history? As far as a radio format goes, I think you have to say yes. I don't know that that's the most played rock song ever in radio around the world, but it's unquestionably one of the top 10, maybe the top 5. But like I'm saying to you, I would bet it's number one, because in the 1970s, and then even more so in the 1980s, when what we call classic rock first found its footing, you could go no more than a few hours without scanning the dial and hearing Stairway to Heaven. And with good reason, that's about as good as rock music gets. In 8 minutes, Led Zeppelin truly takes a trip around the entire world of music. A marvel. 55 years later, still an absolutely incredible song.
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1: Steve Gorman rocks. Yeah, Bigfoot. I saw him. He's here in the woods of Michigan. Oh, by the way, it's Gonzo from Saginaw, Michigan.
0: Thanks for the info, Gonzo. This is Steve Gorman Rocks.

0: Queen Fat Bottom Girls from the Jazz album from 1978 on Steve Gorman Rocks. That's only 11 years after the world got their first listen to a new guitar player on the scene from London by way of Seattle. That's Jimi Hendrix from his debut album. Here's Purple Haze.
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0: Jimi Hendrix, Purple Haze on Steve Gorman Rocks. I've talked to people, other musicians that are older than me, about the first time they heard Hendrix, specifically a lot of great guitarists. My former band, the Black Crowes, we toured with Jimmy Page, and I asked him once about Jimi Hendrix, and he talked about hearing Are You Experienced for the first time and seeing Jimi Hendrix in London in 1967 and just having his breath taken away. Hendrix was a one of one by any measure. Pat Benatar and her husband and co-writing partner Neil Giraldo in the Rock and Roll Hall of Fame as of a few years ago. Better late than never, but make no mistake, it was late. They should have gone in a decade and a half ago. Here's Hit Me With Your Best Shot.
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0: It's time for Questionable Wisdom on Steve Gorman Rocks. Here's April Rose with tonight's question.
1: Listening on Y103 in Youngstown, Ohio, we have Chrissy, who needs some advice.
2: Okay.
1: Now, Chrissy's husband is super against any cosmetic procedures like Botox and, you know, lip injections, so much so that he's constantly talking about how grossed out he is by women who get it, right?
2: Okay,
1: however,
2: right.
1: Chrissy feels differently, and she actually wants to try it out. Okay, now she wants to know, is it wrong for her to get Botox and keep it a secret from her husband?
2: Is it wrong of her to get Botox? No. It's your face, Chrissy. Do what you want. Is it wrong to keep it a secret from your husband? That's the only thing I would say you might want to think about. In a perfect world, you'd go, I understand your feelings, hubby, but I'm doing this for me, not for you, and then go through with it and do it. He needs to respect the fact that you decide what happens to your face. I think that's very important. I have friends. I have a couple buddies of mine who, with very little prompting, will offer the same thing. I can't stand when women do that. And I always think to myself, you're just upset because you have a beer gut and there's nothing you can do to fix it.
1: Right.
2: I think ultimately he shouldn't worry about it. But the problem is if she doesn't tell him and then he finds out, then you open up a whole list of, well, what else aren't you telling me? I mean, that's just bad for relationships to have secrets. But ultimately, Chrissy, I think you're right to do whatever you want. And I think you should just tell him this is how it's going to be.
1: Mm-hmm.
2: And I hope that that's okay.
1: Right. No, I agree 100%, Steve.
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0: Nirvana from Nevermind with Come As You Are on Steve Gorman Rocks. Nirvana's Nevermind is often thought of as one of the great rock records of all time. And it's an interesting thing to realize. It's actually a punk rock record. It doesn't feel like punk rock because it was so massively successful, because it changed the way the music industry looked at what rock music could be. But make no mistake, when Nirvana recorded that album, they were just a small level punk rock band from Seattle. When the record was first released, it was a punk rock record. It was only a few months in when it found a giant and wholly unexpected audience did people start thinking about it as something not quite punk rock. But again, back when it was being recorded, that's all it was, a great punk rock record that nobody expected to sell millions of copies of.
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0: What do your friends think when you talk over Steve Gorman Rocks? Hold on. We'll let Elton John tell you.
1: Shut up. Don't make any noise.
0: Yeah, don't talk. Just listen. This is Steve Gorman Rocks.

0: You know, Steve, last night I suggested having a suggestion box, and I feel like my first suggestion I kind of want to tell you right now. It'd really be helpful to get through the night if there was beer in the vending machine.
1: You didn't know there was beer in the vending machine? There is so much you need to learn. Good Lord. Here's Skinner, Saturday Night Special. Rock 1.

0: It's time for a brief summary of Steve's experience making the music video for the song She Talks to Angels.
1: We shot a video, and there was a shot of me that the guy who shot it edited in, and it was in slow motion. And my manager said to the director, you never need to show a 6'3", 200-pound man in slow motion unless he's making a tackle. And he was right.
2: Poor you. That's awful.
1: No, I like the way that I play drums. I do not like the way that I look when I play the drums.
0: This is Steve Gorman Rocks. 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
2: Steve Gorman Sports. The San Antonio Spurs and the Oklahoma City Thunder are tied at one game apiece in the Western Conference Finals of the NBA. And I'm not going to say much about the Eastern Conference Finals because I don't think it matters. The Spurs or the Thunder, either team will beat the New York Knicks in the finals. That's going to be one of the safer bets I can imagine making, were I to wager on the series, of course. I've been a massive fan of the Oklahoma City Thunder over the last few years, but right now I'm wavering a bit. I have to admit, the flopping is catching up with me. In terms of the Thunder, I love Shai Gilgeous-Alexander. I absolutely adore the way he plays the game, but him trying to draw fouls, people have been calling him a free throw merchant and a flop king for the last few seasons, and I've resisted from jumping in because I'm like, yeah, but you can't stop him. And I realize if the refs don't blow the whistle, he'll stop doing it. But last night's game, it did flip a switch for me. I realized, oh, you know what? I've seen enough. I love the way Wemby, I love the way Anthony Edwards, I love the way those guys, when you foul them, they just get angrier and go to the rim harder. I want to see that from Shai. I want to see that from the Thunder. They are too great a team to be known as a bunch of floppers. I hope they correct it sooner than later.
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0: Kansas from the Left Overture album, Carry On Wayward Son on Steve Gorman Rocks. There are several songs in recorded rock and roll history with the simple title Mother. Here is the Pink Floyd song, Mother.
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0: Pink Floyd with Mother on Steve Gorman Rocks. One of the things I love about our show is we play so many different styles of music from the rock world. Pink Floyd and Poison don't share much other than the letter P at the beginning of both their names, but they both make perfect sense right here on Steve Gorman Rocks. Poison in 1988, I mean, life couldn't have possibly gotten any better for those four gentlemen. They were on top of the world. And of course, like all the rock bands in that era, it took a ballad to take them from big to huge. Bret Michaels wrote a song about life on the road, about life and heartbreak on the road. And that song is right here, Every Rose Has Its Thorn.
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1: It is May the 21st, April. Let's look back with a history lesson.
2: Oh, yeah.
1: On this day in 1983, David Bowie went to number one on the U.S. singles chart with Let's Dance.
2: Oh, so cool.
1: It was somehow his first single to go to number one in both America and England. I can't believe it took that long for him to go to number one in both countries. On this day in 1980, Joe Strummer of The Clash, after a gig in Hamburg, Germany, was arrested. He smashed his guitar over the head of an audience member who was annoying him. He was released after the police tested him for intoxication and realized he was sober. And so then they let him go, which I guess the lesson is in Germany, well, if you want to smash someone over the head with a guitar and you're drunk, that's a problem. But if you're sober, no big deal. Go ahead about your business. We don't care. Finally, on this day in 1979, Elton John started his first ever tour of Russia. Again, 1979.
2: Dang.
1: He played 8 concerts. He was the first Western artist ever to do so. 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
18: Now it's time for a little drama, brought to you by Steve Gorman Rocks. After David Lee Roth left Van Halen in 85, he had this to say.
19: Van Halen is demanding for the audience to make a choice. You have to either

0: 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If we have to have a comparison, then fine. I eat you for breakfast, pal.
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0: Van Halen with Panama on Steve Gorman Rocks. Van Halen is a serious band, musically speaking. But man, were they all about having a good time. When I hear Panama now, which, like you, I've heard that song for 42 years. It kicks on and I'm immediately in a good mood. It literally, truthfully brings a smile to my face. No thoughts, no linear progression of what that song is about or what it should be about. I just simply feel inside, oh yeah, yeah, turn that up a bit. That's a bit of a magic trick. Van Halen had all of the elements. Great drummer, great bassist, great guitarist, great frontman. But it was the chemistry between the four. It's that extra fifth member that all the truly great bands have that elevated everything. Any other band doing a version of that song, Panama, it's okay. When Van Halen plays it, it's an instant, an immediate classic.
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0: Led Zeppelin, Immigrant Song on Steve Gorman Rock. Steve, can I tell you something about Zeppelin? It's that one band that I'll never get sick of. Like, there's some bands where you've heard the songs over and over again, but it's not like that with Zeppelin for some reason. I don't know if their catalog is so big and vast where there's such a selection. You don't hear the same songs over, but there's just something timeless and amazing about them.
1: You know, actually, their catalog's pretty small. They only had 8 studio albums while John Bonham was alive. Here's why I think their music holds up so well. Because they were great musicians, and the tracks are built around live takes. Like the rhythm section, the rhythm guitar. There was no computers. There weren't a lot of edits. There weren't what I would call fake instrumentation added. It was real people playing real music in a room together. And it's mic'd so that it sounds that way. That's how you get music that feels timeless, because it's actual music. Whereas, you know, computer-driven pop music that has a new sound or a new beat, it's in one month out the next because it's not timeless. Led Zeppelin is 100%, in my mind, timeless music. Of course, I can do without that song Hot Dog on the In Through the Outdoor, but that's just me. That's just one nitpick. The rest of it, I'm with you 100%, April. I love Led Zeppelin.
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0: Fact brought to you by Steve Gorman Rocks. Dolly Parton once entered a Dolly Parton look-alike contest and got last place. Yes, that's true. And this is Steve Gorman Rocks.
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0: Tom Petty and the Heartbreakers, Don't Come Around Here No More on Steve Gorman Rocks. That song really changed my view of Tom Petty and the Heartbreakers. I was a fan of the band, for sure. But my gosh, the first time I heard that song on the radio, it sounded like nothing else Tom Petty had ever done. There was clearly a psychedelic Beatles influence over top of things. I understood that Dave Stewart from Eurythmics wrote and produced the song with Tom Petty. And I just thought, wow, what a pairing. That's incredible. And then a few days after it hit the radio, I finally was in front of a TV and saw that video, the Alice in Wonderland video. And that was it. I said, okay, Tom is the man. The Southern Accents album, outstanding. And they went out on tour and they had the Georgia Satellites opening. Oh, come on, man. Those were good days to be a rock and roll fan in the United States of America.
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0: The Rolling Stones' Start Me Up on Steve Gorman Rocks. That song was released in 1981. It was recorded in 1977. That's just kind of life in the Rolling Stones. Nothing ever is in a straight line. Here's Jethro Tull, Aqualung.
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0: Jethro Tull, Aqualung on Steve Gorman Rocks. The band ZZ Top with the 1983 album Eliminator absolutely took the leap. They went into the great beyond. They became one of those bands that will forever be one of those bands. The biggest band on the planet for a period of time. And it was songs like Legs that did it. An updated sound. The 70s ZZ Top, guitar, bass, drums, amplifiers, vocals. 80s ZZ Top, add some synthesizers, add some drum machines, put some loops in there. A massive upgrade and update to the sound led to massive upgrade and update to the audience as well. From Eliminator, this is Legs.
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0: ZZ Top on Steve Gorman Rocks. Now, Steve, when you toured with Metallica, was Lars like a cartoon character? Like, I don't know why, I just imagine him to be unusual. Not in a good or bad way, just a little unusual, you know?
1: Yes, April. It's safe to say the Danish Wonder Boy for Metallica. He's a bit of a firecracker, as I say. He's actually a firework. He's not a firecracker. He's one of those things that you launch way into the sky and blow up over an entire city. I had a lot of fun with Lars because he was such an outsized personality in a pint-sized package, if you catch my drift. There was a time early in the morning once at an airport where I picked him up and put him over my shoulder and spun him around after he had complained about being really hungover. And he wasn't used to people treating him like that. And look, I thought it was funny. His bandmates thought it was funny. But let me tell you something. Lars did not think that was funny. If he could have at the time, if he had had the physical wherewithal when I set him down, I think he would have tried to kill me. I think if there had been a loose chair, he would have tried to hit me over the head with it. If you had handed the man a knife, he would have gone to... He would have tried to field dress me like a deer. He was a piece of work, Lars.
0: I think that's my favorite story, the visual of you doing a helicopter spin with Lars around your shoulders.
1: Yeah, the problem was I was also hungover, so it really didn't work out for either one of us at the end of the day. But it was a good laugh in the moment.
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12: You and I have never met, but I'm willing to bet that there is something you would like to do, but you feel like you can't, that it's too hard, that you don't deserve it. A colleague of mine recently told me about this new book called Brave Shift, 30 Mindset Changes to Transform Your Life. It's written by a woman named Michelle Carrer. Carrer says the one thing most people forget when they set a goal is to attach a reason to it. Having that reason is big, because when you don't want to do something that's necessary to reach your goal, you can go back to your reason to find the motivation you need. Try to frame your goal as something you want to achieve, as opposed to being a bad part of yourself that you want to change. That will make you more likely to succeed, as will asking for help. All of us need it, and it makes people feel good to help you.

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9: Hey, you. Have you ever met a rock star? 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Now let's get back to the show. This is Steve Gorman Rocks.

0: start with Magic Man on Steve Gorman Rocks, a song that was written about a guy named Mike Fisher. Now, this is not the hockey player Mike Fisher, who's married to Carrie Underwood. No, this is going back 50 years. Mike Fisher was the original guitarist in Heart before Nancy Wilson was in the band. When Nancy got old enough to get out of home and join her sister's band, Mike Fisher moved out of the band and became the sound man. And, oh, yeah, that's right. He was Ann Wilson's boyfriend as well. He is the magic man Ann was writing the song about. Mike Fisher, wherever you are, all I can say is well done, dude. You inspired an absolute banger.
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0: Metallica, Nothing Else Matters on Steve Gorman Rocks. Steve, I feel like that's the best song to cover with any instrument, anything, and it's just like an epic song. What do you think?
1: What, like a tuba? You know, just a one solo tuba in the wilderness playing Nothing Else Matters?
0: That would be beautiful, actually. Oh my gosh.
1: I can hear the tuba and I picture elephants walking in unison to that. Because when I hear a tuba, I think about elephants.
0: That seems about right.
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2: Steve Gorman Sports. The San Antonio Spurs and the Oklahoma City Thunder are tied at one game apiece in the Western Conference Finals of the NBA. And I'm not going to say much about the Eastern Conference Finals because I don't think it matters. The Spurs or the Thunder, either team will beat the New York Knicks in the finals. That's going to be one of the safer bets I can imagine making, were I to wager on the series, of course. I've been a massive fan of the Oklahoma City Thunder over the last few years, but right now I'm wavering a bit. I have to admit, the flopping is catching up with me. In terms of the Thunder, I love Shai Gilgeous-Alexander. I absolutely adore the way he plays the game, but him trying to draw fouls, people have been calling him a free throw merchant and a flop king for the last few seasons, and I've resisted from jumping in because I'm like, yeah, but you can't stop him. And I realize if the refs don't blow the whistle, he'll stop doing it. But last night's game, it did flip a switch for me. I realized, oh, you know what? I've seen enough. I love the way Wemby, I love the way Anthony Edwards, I love the way those guys, when you foul them, they just get angrier and go to the rim harder. I want to see that from Shai. I want to see that from the Thunder. They are too great a team to be known as a bunch of floppers. I hope they correct it sooner than later.
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12: Sometimes you just gotta be honest. 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
13: There is no more Black Sabbath with Ozzy Osbourne in it. 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

0: Pink Floyd from The Dark Side of the Moon, 1973, with Time on Steve Gorman Rocks. That album came out a couple years after what I believe the greatest album ever by The Who was released. The album is Who's Next. From that album, this is Behind Blue Eyes.
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1: 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On this day in 1979, Elton John made history by being the first Western rock star to ever perform in Russia. Now, he insists he was the first to make the journey behind the Iron Curtain just because he asked first, something other Western artists would soon follow. He played 8 shows, and from his view, he said it seemed like it took some time to win the crowd over. Of course, most of the tickets had been set aside for Communist Party chiefs, members of the KGB, the Moscow Criminal Investigation Department, artists, diplomats, you know, normal everyday concert goers, right? But once some brave and real Elton John fans who paid well over asking price for the tickets got to the front rows, then it became a party. After 8 successful concerts in the USSR, Elton John's album, A Single Man, was the first official release there, retitled as Elton John Sings. Hey, he's stuck to the golden rule. You never know until you ask. That's your Classic Rock Rewind. I'm April Rose, and this is Steve Gorman Rocks.
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0: Elton John, the bitch is back on Steve Gorman Rocks. I don't know if you've ever been starstruck. Have you ever met somebody famous, somebody you really admired, somebody that you were a fan of, and you truthfully and literally couldn't say a word? It's happened to me twice. Once was when I shook Magic Johnson's hand, my favorite basketball player of all time. I didn't know what to say. I had a few seconds to prepare myself, and then he skipped the line and reached out and shook my hand when I wasn't expecting it. And I froze, and I just stared at him, and I said, hey, and then it was over, and I blew it. The only other time that happened was when I saw Elton John, and it wasn't at a meet and greet. It wasn't anywhere where I was expecting to see him. It was simply in a parking lot in Atlanta, Georgia, in 1992. I stepped out of a store right as Elton John was getting out of a car, and he was wearing a full-length fur coat or a mink coat or something. And it was Elton John, head to toe. There was no question. It's not like, hey, that looks like Elton John. You know when it's Elton John. And I saw him from about 20 feet away, and all I could do was this. That's what I did. I gulped. I took in a bunch of air, and I said to myself, oh, my God, it's Elton John. And before it even occurred to me to run over and introduce myself, he was gone. I balked. He was out of there. Missed opportunity.
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10: 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We're giving out Steve's number so you can do just that. 844-446-7626. 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

0: Rat Round and Round on Steve Gorman Rocks. People who believe there are extraterrestrials among us, people who believe that aliens have and continue to set foot on planet Earth, go round and round with the rest of us all the time. I'm kind of that school of thought, which is much like Bigfoot. If there was really a Bigfoot, we would have seen him by now. Everybody on planet Earth has a camera in their pocket at all times. At all times. If the Loch Ness Monster existed, we would see it by now. But two scientists formerly working for the CIA says that the government, the United States government, knows about alien life crashing here. And they went so far as to say there are four different species that we know of who have come to Earth. Dr. Hal Puthoff and Dr. Eric Davis are their names. And that's right, not one species of alien, but four. Okay, guys, keep those phones ready because I need to see it to believe it.
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0: Alice in Chains kicking off the fifth and final hour for a Thursday night of Steve Gorman Rocks. We still have a lot of music to give to you tonight. Van Halen, The Doors, Journey, The Boss, The Doobie Brothers. How about this from 1977's News of the World, Queen.
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0: Van Halen, Sammy Hagar. 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
0: Okay, that was perfect, but
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0: It's time for Questionable Wisdom on Steve Gorman Rocks. 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
1: Listening on Y103 in Youngstown, Ohio, we have Chrissy, who needs some advice.
2: Okay.
1: Now, Chrissy's husband is super against any cosmetic procedures like Botox and, you know, lip injections, so much so that he's constantly talking about how grossed out he is by women who get it, right?
2: Okay,
1: however,
2: right.
1: Chrissy feels differently, and she actually wants to try it out. Okay, now she wants to know, is it wrong for her to get Botox and keep it a secret from her husband?
2: Is it wrong of her to get Botox? No. It's your face, Chrissy. Do what you want. Is it wrong to keep it a secret from your husband? That's the only thing I would say you might want to think about. In a perfect world, you'd go, I understand your feelings, hubby, but I'm doing this for me, not for you, and then go through with it and do it. He needs to respect the fact that you decide what happens to your face. I think that's very important. I have friends. I have a couple buddies of mine who, with very little prompting, will offer the same thing. I can't stand when women do that. And I always think to myself, you're just upset because you have a beer gut and there's nothing you can do to fix it.
1: Right.
2: I think ultimately he shouldn't worry about it. But the problem is if she doesn't tell him and then he finds out, then you open up a whole list of, well, what else aren't you telling me? I mean, that's just bad for relationships to have secrets. But ultimately, Chrissy, I think you're right to do whatever you want. And I think you should just tell him this is how it's going to be. And I hope that that's okay.
1: Right. No, I agree 100%, Steve.
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0: Have you heard the one about the time Steve was in the airport with Metallica and Lars was very hungover and grumpy and Steve just had to add fuel to the fire by, well, I'll let him tell you.
16: I put Lars over my shoulder and spun him around trying to make him throw up. He gets it.
0: Yeah, if you're hungover, stay away from Steve Gorman. This is

0: The Doors, Riders on the Storm on Steve Gorman Rocks. That's the last vocal track Jim Morrison ever cut. You got to admit, he went out on a high. It doesn't get better for Jim Morrison's vocals than Riders on the Storm. Steve Perry knows a little something about great vocals. Here's Journey's first top 10 single with him at the helm, Wheel in the Sky.
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0: Journey Wheel in the Sky on Steve Gorman Rocks. A couple years ago, that We Are the World documentary hit Netflix, The Greatest Night in Pop. It's worth a watch if you haven't seen it. And if you watched it a few years ago, watch it again. A really, really spectacular documentary that shows just how improbable and impossible it was to get that session together. Steve Perry was just one of many singers in that room. And when you recognize, wait a minute, here's 45 giant singers, and they're in the studio in front of other singers. Normally, when Steve Perry would sing in a studio, it's in front of his bandmates and a producer. They believe in him. There's confidence. There's trust. What about Steve Perry standing there in front of Diana Ross and Michael Jackson and Paul Simon and everyone else in that room? Every one of those singers is so vulnerable, but they all deliver. It's fantastic, including this guy who flew from Buffalo, New York, and landed just in time to hit the studio to participate in We Are the World. He was on the Born in the USA tour at the time as he was taking over the world of rock music. This is The Boss with Born in the USA.
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1: It is May the 21st, April. Let's look back with a history lesson.
2: Oh, yeah.
1: On this day in 1983, David Bowie went to number one on the U.S. singles chart with Let's Dance.
2: Oh, so cool.
1: It was somehow his first single to go to number one in both America and England. I can't believe it took that long for him to go to number one in both countries.
3: Woo!
1: On this day in 1980, Joe Strummer of The Clash, after a gig in Hamburg, Germany, was arrested. He smashed his guitar over the head of an audience member who was annoying him. He was released after the police tested him for intoxication and realized he was sober. And so then they let him go, which I guess the lesson is in Germany, well, if you want to smash someone over the head with a guitar and you're drunk, that's a problem. But if you're sober, no big deal. Go ahead about your business. We don't care. Finally, on this day in 1979, Elton John started his first ever tour of Russia. Again, 1979.
2: Dang.
1: He played 8 concerts. He was the first Western artist ever to do so. And I hear about this and I think to myself, did the Soviet government see him playing at a concert wearing a Donald Duck suit and go, yep, that's the guy. That's who we want.
2: I feel like they would be against it for that very reason. Elton John has some big balls.
1: I will take your word for that, April.
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4: The U.S. Treasury quietly released its official financial report for 2025. It appears by its own numbers, the U.S. government seems insolvent. It's reported that the Treasury shows about $6 trillion in assets and over $47 trillion in liabilities. Add it all up, and it looks like the U.S. owes more than $130 trillion it doesn't have. 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
1: There's something I'd like to talk to you about today, something that's been circulating on the internet that's become a real problem. Deep fake videos of me endorsing products that I've never even heard of and I have no relationship with whatsoever. Let me tell you clearly, these videos are scams. They are designed to take your money. Now, a couple things you should keep in mind. If something sounds too good to be true, it probably is. When you look at these videos, if they don't seem natural, if there's something off about them, the audio or the video, it's probably AI generated. And if you come across something that does pique your interest, see if you can find evidence of it from other sources. I promise you this, if I discover something incredible that you need to know about, I'm going to talk about it somewhere that you can easily find, not on some shady social media site. I'm Dr. Sanjay Gupta, helping you live a better life.
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7: Yeah, whatever. Steve's a rock star. He's played with Aerosmith, AC/DC, Metallica, blah, blah, blah. Boring.
8: But have you heard his impression of Steven Tyler?
9: Yeah. You want to get out there and give it to him tonight, baby? Come on.
7: Now that's the goods right there.
8: This

0: Cheap Trick on Steve Gorman Rocks with some good advice when trying to figure out how to withstand my charm. Just surrender, for God's sakes.
1: I feel like that's what you did when you got married.
0: Oh, I surrendered everything. The secret to a happy marriage for a man, just complete capitulation. Give it up. Paint color? Sure, honey. What do you think? This sofa doesn't fit me, but who cares?
1: Wait, did you just become the perfect man?
0: I've been that for a long, long time. It's only, sadly, only one woman on earth is aware of it.
1: And that's why you're still happily married so many years later.
0: That's what they tell me. Hey, tomorrow is Friday night, and we are going to get your weekend off on the right foot with another 5 hours of great music. April and I will be here, same time, same place. We'll talk to you then. See ya.
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0: 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Coming up Friday morning in the Bob and Tom Show, Willie G and Failed to Mention News with Jeff Oskey.
1: What you failed to mention, now he's participating in the Don't Get Your Booty Hole Violated Challenge. 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
1: Getting your heart broken can be really rough. It'll happen to most of us at some point in our lives. It's not just an emotional experience, it's a physical one too. Often described as getting the wind knocked out of you, a knot in your stomach, trouble sleeping. I recently spoke about this with Dr. Yoram Yovel, a psychiatrist and neuroscientist. He was on my podcast, Chasing Life. Now, he told me heartbreak doesn't have to last forever. And while your inclination might be to withdraw, isolate, and shut down, it's often the opposite of what supports healing. One of the things that helps us the most is reconnecting to other people you love. And the reverse is also true, he said. If someone you care about is struggling, don't give up on them. You hold the power to comfort loved ones that are in deep physical or emotional distress. I'm Dr. Sanjay Gupta, helping you live a better life.
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1: I want to tell you a story about the house when blue. 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
2: A better life with Dr. Sanjay Gupta.
3: So-called superagers, they are an enviable segment of the population. People who are older than 80, whose brains function like someone a fraction of their age. It's true, a lot of these people have genetics on their side, but more and more research is bearing out the idea that people who practice good brain health also slow their cognitive decline. Dr. Richard Isaacson, a pioneer in the Alzheimer's space, told us that, quote, his studies have found lifestyle changes, including diet, exercise, reducing stress, and optimizing sleep, along with managing vascular risk factors with certain medications, can actually help grow brain areas and also reduce telltale signs of Alzheimer's, such as tau tangles and amyloid plaques. What else helps? Staying social, surrounding yourself with family and friends, and maybe even volunteering for a real sense of purpose. I'm Dr. Sanjay Gupta, helping you live a better life.
4: Come and click the sweet deal link.

0: no artificial intelligence here. In fact, there's no intelligence at all.
1: Ain't that the truth?
0: Just killer classic rock made for Lake Charles.

0: the wiener.
1: That's right. I mean, the trophy, it's what?
2: It's made.
1: The Bert Warner trophy. The things, it's like 5'3", 110. Dad, that's your type. I mean, you would love that trophy. It's a great size for that trophy.
3: The trophy's not thin enough, Willie.
1: Not too thick. For the, okay, there we go. There it is. Tommy's back.
2: Ass like a
4: that
2: house
4: would
2: cat.
4: Have been an that would have been an interesting tradition rather than kissing the bricks. Like,
3: yeah. I have a feeling that, that would maybe the Holman family would have frowned on that.
4: Yeah, I think.
0: Oh, I'm sorry. Real quick, I have to yell at a somebody watching us. No picture. The nerve of some people.
4: The one person.
3: coming up, we have incredibly obscure facts about the connection between the Indianapolis 500 and D.B. Cooper. You know who D.B. Cooper is, Jeffrey?
5: Yeah, famous bank robber, right?
3: Yeah, the famous guy that...
5: Parachuted out of the back of the plane.
3: There's a connection between that and the Indianapolis 500. Oh, sure, it's tenuous, but that's what I'm here for. These are the O'Reilly Auto Parts Studios, and this is the Bob and Tom Show.
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24: Of course.
25: What? It's genius. Yes. They, of course, had Fearless Leader.
24: Oh, yeah.
25: That stuff really holds up. At the Indianapolis Motor Speedway, once again, it's Willie G., Josh Arnold, and Christy Lee. Today is what they call Carb Day, Carburation Day. It's the final warm-up for the 110th running of the Indianapolis 500, one of the greatest sporting events in the world, featuring drivers from all over the world and, of course, fans from all over the world. Yesterday, I was in the elevator with 2 guys from Tokyo. We got into a conversation.
4: Oh, did you?
24: Gosh.
4: Did you speak a lot of Japanese?
24: Did you play it cool?
0: Did you ask them if they had seen Tokyo Drift?
1: Could you make anything you out like of their Tokyo talk at all?
3: No, Mr. Roboto, by any chance?
5: Just sing turning Japanese in the elevator.
25: I know, it was cool. They're, of course, covering the race, and they're big fans of Takuma Sato, who has won it twice. He'll be running it again. One of the
0: Did you refer to those two men as Fat Man and Little Boy?
1: preceded well, with I, you, as, I see you doing that preceded with you're going to love this. Okay,
3: you guys get it, right? There's a lot of history behind this one.
25: Yeah, Josh, I did not because neither of them were particularly corpulent. They were both slight gents. But I was in the media room, which is spectacular. At the Indianapolis Motor Speedway, it's just amazing. It's it's like a football field full of chairs and computers and cameras and people getting ready for this great race coming up. By the way, special edition of the Bob and Tom Show will be available online and on YouTube coming up on Sunday morning, beginning at 7 o'clock Eastern Daylight Time. So if you get a chance, tune that in to have some fun coming up on Sunday, and of course. Fox Sports is going to be broadcasting the race.
1: Yes, sir.
25: We had a nice interview with James Hinchcliffe yesterday. We'll be posting that as well. What a cool guy he is. And he's had quite a bit of experience at the Speedway. Coming up, we'll have more interesting figures and facts about the greatest spectacle in
1: racing.
25: What
1: about this fact, Tom?
25: What is it?
1: It's French driver Jules Gou. We're spelling goo, G-O-U-X.
25: Is that how you pronounce that?
1: I would think goo or goa. It's not goux, I can tell you that. Anyway, he won the 1913 Indy 500. He's believed to have drunk 6 pints of wine over the course of the race.
0: Nice. Whoa!
4: Yeah, you go, Jules.
1: Goo.
0: Did you know Jules Goo was the original name of Pearl Jam?
3: That's so perfect.
1: There's a part of me that likes Jules Goo better. Yeah. Mr. Goo, not Magoo, but Goo, spoke no English, came in for a tire change, and reportedly in French said, "Fetch me a pint of wine or I'm done." His pit crew, despite being French, had no wine on hand, so crewmen were sent to the grandstand in search of wine. They happened on a party of millionaires from Pittsburgh, the story goes. They furnished half a dozen small bottles containing the most select vintage of winery in France.
0: Jules. Nobody parties like Pittsburgh millionaires.
1: You know what? I've always heard that.
25: Yeah, I had a girl. We used to call her the Carnegie Melons because she had such big boobs.
3: Oh, my gosh.
1: Goo helped himself to one of the bottles, jumped back into his car, and finished the race 13 minutes ahead of second place.
25: 13 minutes.
1: Unbelievable. Winning the race.
25: Now,
4: yeah, he had to pee.
1: Right.
25: Recent races, Christy, have what? The second place car has been several milliseconds behind the first place.
4: That's so many close.
25: Over 500 finishes. Miles. Yeah. It's a matter of inches, really. Mm-hmm. That's amazing. Those were different times. Did you hear the guy had, what's his name, Mr. Goo?
1: Jules Goo.
25: So that would be, how do you say
1: I
25: that?
1: I refuse to call him Mr.
25: Would he
1: Jules
25: be?
1: Goo.
25: Senor, hey, no, respect. Wait a minute. Monsieur, it would be Monsieur Goo.
1: Monsieur Goo.
25: Yeah, he almost missed his pit one time because there was so much cigarette smoking there. And then, then there was that unfortunate incident where that it ignited all the fuel. That's a great fact. Thank you very much, Chick McGee.
1: You're welcome.
25: There are so many cool stories about the Indianapolis 500 and the Indianapolis Motor Speedway.
0: Do you think, though, back in the day, like a driver actually did maybe smoke during the race at some point?
25: Well, famously,
4: in NASCAR,
25: yeah, Christy
4: yeah.
25: will tell you. Famously in NASCAR, Christy, go ahead, tell the story.
4: Well, wasn't it Dick Trickle that would do that? Yeah.
25: During a yellow.
0: I hope he had one of those beanbag ashtrays on the dashboard so it wouldn't slide around.
1: Do they still? They have to still sell those.
0: Those are the best.
1: Yeah, those are amazing.
25: The beanbag
4: bottom.
0: Yeah,
4: plaid bottom.
0: Like the brass top to it.
25: Is there an ashtray museum somewhere?
0: I hope so. I'm looking it up right now.
3: Yeah, there should be.
25: I mean, because you'd have old airline seats.
0: Oh, yeah.
25: Remember the cars that would have the ashtray in the, if you were in the back seat, there was an ashtray in the front seat that pulled back?
5: Oh, yeah.
4: Sure.
0: Or on the arm rest.
4: Arm rest.
0: At
4: wow.
0: the
4: yeah.
0: little ashtrays.
7: Now, in West Fulton, New York, the Ashtray Museum. It opened open to rave reviews.
25: When did it close?
1: All righty.
7: Amazing.
4: I wonder if you're allowed to smoke there.
25: Yeah. How ironic. That, you know something? That's a great question, and the answer probably is no.
4: Probably, yeah.
7: I'm not kidding. I don't know if you guys can see this at all. It's like they took a mini house, and that's the Ashtray Museum right
1: there. Oh, my Lord.
7: Now, it is the color of ashes.
4: Yeah, right.
1: You know, from our perspective, Josh, that looks like an early Georgia O'Keeffe painting, actually.
5: I was thinking the same thing.
25: The Ashtray Museum. Wow.
7: Cool.
25: Okay, well... what's coming up in sports, Chick McGee?
1: Well, we had another NBA playoff game last night, and the Knicks are ahead 2-0. I will fill you in on all the deets, as the kids say. And once again, we'll touch on sad news from NASCAR. Kyle Busch has passed away at the age of 41. No cause of death given. We'll be keeping an eye on that story. And NFL players and training camps about to kick off, and peanut butter and jelly is top of mind with all NFL players. Mm. And there's a new... And a peanut butter and jelly manufacturer out there that's gonna be prevalent in NFL training camps.
4: And they're gonna take over the Uncrustable?
1: I think so.
25: I'm not sure if they're gonna. Are they gonna? They may be shoving the Uncrustables out of the locker room.
1: I think if they better watch, because players love the Uncrustables, and if they're not up to snuff, they're gonna have a problem.
3: Too much gluten, maybe? Get one of those Goobers, the peanut butter and the jelly combined.
1: Oh,
3: that's
1: I
3: a
1: like
3: innovative
1: that.
3: Thing.
1: I love
3: just
1: that.
3: I get a spoon and just eat that straight out of there.
1: Absolutely.
3: It's nice.
25: Do you like the pre-made PB&Js?
1: What you do Willie, try this. You get some of those pretzel nugs filled with peanut butter in the middle. Get those and dunk them into the Goobers with the peanut butter and jelly. Off you go.
25: I'm sorry. I misspoke. Isn't there a product that has the jelly and the peanut butter in the pre-made sandwiches, but I mean a jar.
1: Yeah, that's what we're talking about.
4: Goobers.
25: Is that,
4: Goobers.
25: Okay.
7: Yeah,
25: I don't know. Do you approve of this?
0: No.
7: I do not.
0: No, I like to keep them separate.
25: Keep them separated? Absolutely. What is this world coming to?
1: Indeed.
7: Yeah.
25: I mean,
4: hey, Tom, I just was informed by my husband, who knows a lot about racing. Dick Trickle actually had a lighter in his car built into the dashboard for cigarettes. And NASCAR said it was fine as long as it didn't give any, didn't have a beneficial effect for his racing. Can you imagine? You know, push the lighter in like in the olden days.
7: He could also plug in his Discman.
25: It was a few years ago, Josh. You are indeed correct. I guess contemporary cars.
4: Such a different time.
25: I know that my car has. I don't think it does. It have a cigarette lighter, or because it's got
1: mine has a hole for it.
25: It's got the hole, but it's just a plastic.
1: But
25: lid.
1: And I don't think there's a charger. It's a charger port or anything. I think it's just a hole. I don't know why. I'm probably got.
4: I wonder
1: that all
4: if you
1: wrong,
4: can order it. Can you special order it? You think?
1: I'm sure you can.
4: I don't know.
1: Like a cigarette package or something.
25: Maybe on a Tesla.
1: You know, they tried to put the cigarette package on the Renault Alliance, but if you push the lighter in, the car would
25: stall.
1: Yeah.
25: Okay. Well,
1: they're not reliable.
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25: Thank you very much. Coming up, the connection between the Indianapolis 500 and the legendary D.B. Cooper. That's right. Oh, I'm not making this one up. This is really cool. Also, we're going to be visiting with a couple of Indy 500 winners and more. And we have some exciting news from the world of lawn mowing. That'll keep them listening.
1: There you go.
25: Yeah, I sat in the parking lot of work all day to get this lawn mowing hunk out. 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
1: Hey, welcome back to the Bob and Tom Show in the O'Reilly Auto Parts Studios. Yes, I can see you, Christy Lee.
4: The boys have deserted me. I am up here on the dais by myself.
1: There you go.
25: Today's National Solitaire Day, Christy.
1: Loneliest girl in town.
4: I'll get my cards out and start playing.
1: Pat Godwin.
28: Hey, chick.
1: There's Jeff Oskey.
0: Hey, man.
1: Ace Cosby. Hey. Willie Griswold's around here somewhere. Also, Josh Arnold is out there with Christy. I'm Chick. Hello, Tom.
25: Yeah. Did you know that today is National Solitaire Day?
1: I saw that in my pile of stories. I saw that, yes.
25: I don't even know how to play solitaire.
4: What?
25: I am the world's worst card player.
1: I believe
4: you
1: that.
4: You never played solitaire, ever?
25: I have no idea how to play solitaire. Why would you want to do that? You don't get to talk to anybody.
1: Well, there's a couple different ways you can. There are several different solitaire games.
25: Yeah, but the main one is what's
1: National Solitaire Day. Recognized the card game that has been around for more than 200 years. It's also known as Klondike. That's right, the classic version of the game. A standard deck of 52 playing cards. The object of the game is to clear the board by creating a stack of cards from low to high in each suit. If the player completes each suit, the game of solitaire is won. This is my life. A National Solitaire Day story. It wasn't until 1990, you know, Tom, Microsoft included solitaire in Windows 3.0.
25: I'm an Apple guy. Oh. I have no idea.
1: Then the game truly went viral. Microsoft Solitaire successfully helped teach computer users how to use a mouse and, in the process, ended up becoming one of the most played video games in history. Solitaire Day promoters suggest there's no need to be particularly productive on National Solitaire Day.
25: Well, it's meant for you, then.
1: Just play some solitaire and then maybe play with yourself.
4: Oh. My solitaire is over.
25: Do you know how to play solitaire?
4: Yes.
1: Who, me? I think every human being other than you can play solitaire.
3: Man, you can make any question sound condescending.
4: He doesn't know how to play solitaire, Willie.
3: Oh, really?
4: No.
3: I didn't know the context. That's not condescending. Yeah. You're actually being curious.
4: Yeah, National Solitaire Day.
25: You know, Willie, I'm terrible at playing cards. You know that.
3: I like solitaire. It's fun.
25: There's a scene in the movie Jaws where the Richard Dreyfuss guy is playing solitaire on the deck. I remember that. But I have no idea.
4: How does cards not blow off the boat? That'd be tough.
25: Well, now, is it possible to cheat at solitaire?
4: You can cheat at anything, Tom.
25: So you're just cheating yourself?
4: Exactly.
25: Okay.
3: You can't cheat on the computer. They have rules to stop you from. But in real life, you can do whatever you want. You have free will.
4: Really? Yeah.
25: I do.
7: When you win on the computer, the cards go zoom.
3: Oh, that's fun.
25: Well, that's nice. Well, anyway, let's support National Solitaire Day. We're not alone. We're getting ready for an event where there'll be tens of thousands of people. In fact, there'll be hundreds of thousands of people Sunday for the 110th running of the Indianapolis 500 at the Indianapolis Motor Speedway. And at the facility right now, Willie G, Josh Arnold, and the lovely Christy Lee. And I can tell the sun is up there now.
7: Yeah, yeah, sun's up. It's still a little chilly, but we're enjoying ourselves. I've got a nice mug of hot coffee that is playful without being presumptuous.
25: Oh, nice. Really?
4: Okay. Mm-hmm.
25: Does it have notes of anything special? Maybe notes of burning tires?
1: And speaking of burning tires, former IndyCar driver Dick Simon was once suspected of being D.B. Cooper. Dick,
7: what?
25: Did you know this, Christy?
1: That's according to Tom Griswold.
4: I actually had heard that before, yes.
1: According to Tom Griswold Enterprises, Simon was once questioned by the FBI as he fit the profile for the man who hijacked Northwest Orient flight number 305, that's right, in 1971. At the time of Cooper's disappearance in Washington State, Dick Simon was meeting with the president of General Foods, hoping Post Toasties would sponsor him in his second of 17 eventual races. Boy, those Post Toasties people drive a hard bargain.
25: Are Post Toasties cornflakes?
4: Yes.
1: Are they?
4: Yeah.
25: I
1: don't know.
25: I'm a Kellogg's cornflake.
1: Sure, no, the weirdos and freaks from St. Louis call, what is it, deep fried ravioli? Isn't that Toasties or something? What do they call them?
7: Toasted ravioli, yeah.
1: Toasted, they call them. Yeah, yeah, but you can call them Toasties or something like that, can't you? Or no? That doesn't go? No.
25: So
7: you can call them T-Rabs.
1: T-Rabs?
4: T-Rabs?
7: Okay. Yeah.
3: Oh, does ever give you a favorite dinosaur, the T-Rab?
25: Very hip.
3: Love those things.
25: The Dick Simon story is, they thought he was a suspect because he's such a cool guy. I mean, he was a skier, a scuba diver.
1: Well, they didn't arrest all the cool guys. That's
4: I was
1: going to
4: say, I mean, how random.
3: We're
4: really
3: looking for a radical dude, folks.
1: That's not
3: we're looking
1: the reason.
25: For a I mean, he's one of the coolest guys ever. He drives Indy cars.
1: Dick Simon?
25: Cool. Yeah, he's a pilot, a
4: Dick
25: scuba diver.
4: Dick Simon?
1: Is a cool guy?
25: You don't think so?
1: I'm sure he's a fine man.
25: He's in the Bald Guys Hall of Fame with me.
3: Oh, that's why you like him. This is like when a fat guy has a hot wife, and I go, "Oh, that's a cool fat guy," because I respect what he can do.
1: Right.
3: You respect the bald in this man. I see that. You see yourself in this man.
4: You did have his hands in a lot of pots.
1: You see yourself in his head, is what you see, Tom.
25: Yeah. I mean, really, scuba diver, skydiver, pilot, parachute jumper, race car driver, that's a cool guy. Right?
3: He's got some James Bond hobbies. Yeah. He's definitely got some cool things going on.
25: I'm not exactly sure.
4: So I guess
25: sure.
4: He did meet the metrics, right? If you're looking for a suspect that could do all those things.
25: Yeah, there must have been some other thread that made them think he might be D.B. Cooper. I guess it would make sense, I guess, to grab some cash to finance your hobby of racing Indy cars. It isn't cheap.
4: Yeah, right.
25: But
4: it would be cool if he was D.B. Cooper. How cool would that be?
25: Yeah, they never did find him.
4: Mm-mm. Yeah, maybe he was. You don't know.
25: There's a lot of conspiracy theories about D.B. Cooper. If you don't know who it is,
3: they're all true.
25: What's the short version of the story, Jeffrey?
0: Robs a bank, gets a plane, jumps out the back.
3: Got on a plane, and then they landed the plane. He demanded money. They let off half the hostages. Oh. I think four stayed on, and they put the money on the plane. Then he flew off, and then he jumped off somewhere in the Pacific Northwest, I believe.
25: Yeah.
4: Whoa.
1: Wow.
25: Pretty cool.
3: I watch a lot of conspiracy docs.
1: Yeah,
4: you do, don't you?
3: Yeah, I like to get stoned and think about mysteries, baby.
7: Mysteries.
3: What's going on with D.B. Cooper? Where does water come from? Stuff like that.
0: Hey, Willie, real quick, could you see this drink I'm holding?
3: Look at you. That's like a little girl drink.
0: Well,
3: that's a fruity, fun little drink
0: well,
3: there, buddy.
0: Mark was going, and he goes, I go, surprise me. He goes, I'll get something the high school girl would get. And I go, yeah, give me whatever Willie orders.
3: I get a cold brew with sugar-free vanilla, pal.
0: That's way more manly.
3: Well, yours has granola in it, I think. I see a raspberry in there.
0: Oh, it's delicious.
25: The beauty of this, Willie, is even during a remote broadcast, you guys can make fun of each other. That's what I love
3: nice.
25: About. That's what
3: it's
25: I love fun. About radio.
0: I love Willie.
25: We are going to be doing a special edition of this show coming up on Sunday. It'll be available on YouTube, and it'll be available. You can link to it by going to bobandtom.com. A special edition of the program getting ready for the 110th running of the Indianapolis 500. Now, we were talking about the former race car driver Dick Simon and the fact that he was questioned by the FBI.
1: We're still on this, huh?
25: They thought he might be D.B. Cooper. He is not Mr. Cooper. He's a very fine man.
0: They both have the same first initial. Maybe
1: that's how they found towels in the bathroom. Maybe that's how they.
25: I believe this is a composition by our friend Jimmy Mad Dog Matus. I'm going to play just a little bit of this. Remember this song, Christy Lee?
4: Oh, yeah.
25: It was a trip because Dick Simon never finished particularly high in the Indy 500.
4: No, he kind of became like a joke, maybe.
25: And because a lot of places, for example, I am in a pole at my gym. I kicked in some cash, and you just draw out of a hat.
0: Yeah.
25: Right. I have the lady driver, Catherine Legg,
1: okay.
25: The English woman. So, but I guess the good news is the first driver out, if you get your money back, I will not be winning the $1,000, I don't think. We'll see.
4: Who did Hart pick? That's who I want to know.
25: Yeah, my daughter won $1,000 in the last men's basketball pool. This is I'll play a little bit of this classic song about Mr. Simon, because in the office pool, you didn't necessarily want to pick him, because in those days it was thought he probably isn't going to win. Here we go.

0: There you go. The classic, I Got Dicked Again. In honor,
1: that,
0: in honor of the great Dick
1: Sign. Memories.
0: Thank you, Jimmy Mad Dog Matus, for that that contemporary classic.
1: We have a guest.
0: I can see that. We are once again broadcasting from the O'Reilly Auto Parts Studios, and we have our threesome out there at the Indianapolis Motor Speedway. Christy, take over.
1: Yes, we are joined on the dais by Joe Anderson, who happens to be the CEO of IPX. Is that how you say that?
2: IPX.
1: IPX, yes. And you are sponsoring Louis Foster's car. Is that correct?
2: That is correct.
1: Yeah, so we were talking about the mustache earlier.
0: Yeah, I think, Joe, you better shave off the beard and just keep the stash in honor of your Englishman.
2: I already tried. It was horrible. I had to grow the beard back up.
1: So you're kind of new to the sport of racing and to sponsoring cars. What has the experience been like?
2: Oh, I love it. I mean, I'm from Tipton, Indiana, so I've always been a part of the 500. So being have this opportunity to be a sponsor is pretty cool. So it's amazing. It's a lot of work. It's a whole new ecosystem.
0: Yeah. Hey, Joe, have you ever been to the Tipton Pork Festival?
2: Yes, sir. I met you and Bob there in the late 80s.
0: I was just going to say, and that's where the great band The Electric Amish was founded in Tipton, Indiana.
2: Yeah. Yes, sir.
0: Oh, that's awesome.
2: Yeah. How did long-time you listener, first-time caller.
0: Yeah. So, Joe, how did you keep all your hair? You look like you're 25.
2: It's a toupee.
0: Okay.
3: Yeah. Well, it's really obvious one. From this close.
4: Yeah. The wind's kind of getting it.
2: It's got an awkward smell to it. I apologize.
1: Joe, you're also... I'm sorry. Go ahead, Tom.
0: No. You're the boss here. I can't...
1: Well, I'm not the boss, but you're also involved in tequila. How did you get involved in that?
2: Oh, long story. We found a brand that we thought we could put something into. Found a tequila master in Jalisco, Mexico. Amazing guy. Great vision. And we just went with it. You know, between here in Mexico, some kid from Tipton, Indiana, and a great group of people, we've created an amazing product that we're proud of.
3: I had a question about that. Where are the damn samples?
1: That's exactly what I was going to say, Josh.
0: What's it called?
2: I just got cleared as Desnuda Organic Tequila.
1: Desnuda. Nice. Very nice.
0: How do you spell that?
1: Nice.
2: Desnuda and then Organic Tequila. I'm not going to.
0: So that means I'm. Does that mean I'm organically naked?
2: It means you're you're bare and unfiltered.
3: Desnuda does not mean
2: I'm so prepared for this interview. 40 years of listening to this, I am ready. Bring it on. I didn't sleep last night. I studied.
1: Do you want to ask Tom any questions?
2: No, not at all.
0: Joe,
3: that's
0: is
3: the right answer.
0: Is Desnuda available yet?
2: Yes, sir, it is. We relaunched everything in August. Mm-hmm. All new juice, all new bottles. It's here at the track, the official premium sponsor of IMS for the next few years. We're really hoping to grow from a sponsor to a partner. So,
1: is it
0: on one of the cars?
3: Yeah, exactly. Where is it?
2: You're all going to get bottles here within the next hour in a curly straw.
3: Yeah!
0: Give Willie two, please. Joe,
4: is
0: it on one of the cars? Is the on the livery of one of the cars?
2: We've got it on the number 45 car, but we went full drop light on this one so we could bring all of our associate sponsors in with us. But the rest of the season, Desnuda is on Louis Foster's car.
0: Okay, awesome. And drop light is on which car?
2: Number 45, Louis Foster.
0: Okay, very good, very good. We're speaking with Joe Anderson of Drop Light. Christy, take over.
1: Drop Light, you do a lot of different things, not just sponsor IndyCar. You've got your hands in a lot of things.
2: Yeah, full venture studio. We started in the height of the whole pandemic thing when everyone was shut down, and we went like, let's focus on the underdogs. You know, again, I'm a grassroots guy, you know, national small companies, and it's just really taken off. So we support watch companies, tequila companies, the American Legion, which we're proud of to be an amazing partner of the American Legion.
0: There we go.
2: It's a passion of mine. So yeah, we're in everything. Med device. It's been a fun few years.
3: May I have $20?
2: For $29.99, we can get you a bottle of Blanco.
0: Hey, Joe. Oh, nice. Joe, have you ever ridden in the famous IndyCar two-seater?
2: I have not yet. I want to. It's on a bucket list. You going to ride it with me?
1: He won't do it. Tom won't do it.
0: The answer is, for the purposes of this show, yes. The reality is absolutely not. I'd be terrified.
1: Yeah. I have done it, and I was absolutely terrified.
2: I'm ready. Bring it on.
1: Yeah, you will love it.
2: Yeah,
0: people should understand there is an IndyCar that the chairs are like, well, the seats are one behind the other, and a professional driver will take you. Who drove it when you did it, Christy?
1: Davey Hamilton did it, drove for me. Mario Andretti drove for my husband when he did it. And they are, I mean, it's quite a thrill. You yeah. need. You need to try that.
2: I want to. I'm in.
3: I haven't done it here, but I did do it at the Kentucky Derby.
1: Oh, really?
3: Yeah, I got to take... they let me ride American Pharoah.
1: I was going to say, yeah. hold on real tight to the jockey.
3: Yeah, yeah, you had to put your arms around the jockey.
5: 5 foot tall Ecuadorian yeah. man.
3: You're and I just whispered in his ear, go fast. So that was a thrill.
6: Ecuadorian yeah. man.
0: Hey, Joe, thanks. Thanks for talking to us, Joe.
1: Yes.
0: You sound like a really cool guy, and congratulations on all the success of Drop Light. And could you tell me just real quick a little more about Mr. Foster driving that car for you guys? How did you hook up with him?
2: Last year we launched Des Nuda, and we found this guy within about 4 weeks at RLL. Really fell in love with this young man. Everything he's about, he's a passionate driver. He wants to win. And we've just stuck with him, and we're going to stick with him until he wins a few of these things. He's, again, a lot of people don't understand what these drivers do. You watch it from the TV or you watch it from the stands. These people are going 230 miles plus. It's an amazing sport, and he's just an amazing young man.
0: Now, you're aware that on the BorgWarner Trophy, they put a sculpture. I think is it called a bas-relief? It's just the face.
2: Yeah.
0: And
2: yeah.
0: Now if he wins it with that massive mustache, that is going to be rivaling Tony Kanaan's nose with respect to the dimensions of the... Yes, that's right. I'm doubling down on that joke.
2: Yeah. let's not forget about Bobby Rahal's mustache in 1986 when he won. So
0: yeah, that was more Groucho. That was more Groucho Marx. Mr. Foster's is more twin caterpillars. On the
2: it
0: face.
2: It kind of matches your sideburns.
0: Oh, very good.
2: I got one in.
0: Yeah. Yes.
2: Got one in.
0: We're going
6: to
0: let...
6: What he meant to say, Tom, was suck it.
0: Hey, somebody kick that Anderson dude off the stage.
5: We're going to come back next break.
0: Hey, yeah, thanks, Joe. We appreciate it. Thank you so much.
6: Joe.
0: We're going to come
3: back to
0: both the Indianapolis Motor Speedway. From the O'Reilly Auto Parts Studios, this is the Bob and Tom Show.
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1: 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There's Christy Lee.
2: Hey.
1: Hey, indeed. Oh. There's Pat Godwin.
3: Hi, Chick.
1: There's Josh Arnold.
3: Hi there.
1: Hi, buddy. There's Jeff Hoske.
3: Yeah.
1: He's here. There's Willie Griswold.
4: My man.
1: Indeed. There's Ace Cosby.
5: Hello.
1: I'm Chick, and hello, Tom.
0: Once again, we are doing a special edition of our program at the Indianapolis Motor Speedway. That's where you'll see Willie G, Josh, and Christy Lee. They're preparing for something called Carb Day. And it's Carburation Day. They used to back in the day. This is when they would get the carburetors all tweaked before the Indy 500. We had a visitor, a guy named Tim Allen. Back in the day, Tim Allen, a very fine actor, about to appear in Toy Story 5. At least his voice will be there. And Tim had some comments about Carb Day.
6: Comedian Tim Allen has joined us.
26: Fresh from Carb Day. Is that Carburation Day?
6: Yeah, I've never heard of it.
26: Do they even use carburetors anymore?
6: No, they do not.
26: So it's Fuel Injection Day. It's Turbo Day. And Turbo Day. Yeah, that's what got it. And we're driving out there, and a chick, he goes, you know, oftentimes, you hear this a lot, yeah, oftentimes the technology they learn here at the race is translated into your family car.
6: Uh-huh.
26: And I went, yeah, right. This year, the Chevy's offering the Indy Celebrity, a 900-horsepower celebrity wagon. So I'm like, gosh, George, this thing's really got some pickup, doesn't it? I got the kids to school in about 6 seconds. We're having lapping practice next week with all the other girls' PTA. She's running the offie. I'm doing the Buick. And Betty's got the Chevy high tech. I pulled the trailer right out from under the boat, George. This baby's got some guts to it.
0: Tim Allen, the great comedian Tim Allen. Certainly looking forward to the new Toy Story. I'm a big fan.
3: You're on an island.
2: We know.
0: You don't want to go see it?
3: No, I will not.
0: Really?
2: I thought we were going to do a group. Yeah, let's all go together.
3: If you want to go together, if we all go together, I'll go. But I'm not. No.
0: It has talking toys in it.
3: Yeah, I'm aware of the concept, you psycho.
0: How could you not want to see it?
3: I find it. I know it's insane, but I find it incredibly easy.
0: Okay. Well, thank you, Tim Allen. Let's go back to the sports desk. Huh? What's happening over there?
3: Andy Richter will serve as the commander in beef.
26: Yeah.
3: At the Oscar Mayer Weenie 500 race this year, the actor and comedian will lead Carb Day festivities today, including the Wiener Anthem. That must be your O-S-C-A-R.
0: Oh, yeah.
3: Let's see.
2: Would they sing My Hot Dogs Have a First Name instead of My Bologna?
3: O-S-C-A-R. Maybe
0: oh,
3: so.
0: Say, can you eat 50 hot dogs? I guess that'd be disrespectful.
3: Six Wienermobiles will race around the iconic 2.5 mile oval track to see who's the top dog. And, of course, those six
27: Tom, you started singing that. And some guys here at the American Legion started cracking their knuckles.
0: Yes, I pointed out that it would be disrespectful. I didn't mean to.
27: Right.
0: maybe calling it the anthem was a mistake.
3: The Wienermobiles are six different

0: I have an idea for this product is called Jams.
1: Yep. Yep.
0: If they're looking for a theme song, I think we could go back to the great MC5. I don't know if how many of you remember this absolute contemporary classic. I'll play a little bit of it for you.
2: Sing out the jams, mother...
3: Oh, yeah. Well, I was hoping it was Beep.
4: Me too.
0: Remember this one?
3: Absolutely.
0: This
1: makes me want to eat a lot of PB&J.
0: The MC5, that is the ultimate, probably the original garage band hit.
3: It's awesome.
0: You could maybe Dirty Water or one of those other ones, but that is such a garage band hit. And by the way, thank you for beeping the beginning. That is the genuine intro of that song.
3: Yeah,
0: kick out the Jam. Yeah, that's really something. So
3: you would pick that over Pump Up the Jam?
5: That's what I was going with.
3: Yeah. Although, that's pretty good. Tom is right. Jams plural.
1: Yeah, that is better. Yeah. It fits a little easier.
0: What is Pump Up the Jam?
4: Oh, you don't remember that?
3: Technotronic.
4: Yeah.
6: Jam.
4: You went to an NBA game. You heard it. No, he's heard it.
0: Is that a rap?
1: It's one of the songs that if it was playing at a restaurant, you'd go, ugh, if this is playing here, then what are they playing in hell?
5: Thank you very much.
0: Okay. We're going to come back. We have got a double location today. We are in the O'Reilly Auto Parts Studios and at the Indianapolis Motor Speedway. This is the Bob and Tom Show.
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0: And at the Indianapolis Motor Speedway, getting ready for the 110th running of the Indianapolis 500 on the dais, At the Speedway, it's Christy Lee, Josh Arnold, and Willie G.
1: Sounds like Magic Mike's on stage there, and they're looking for looking for some lawbreakers out there tonight.
2: We have the carnival barker.
1: All right. Step right up. Step right up. I'll crawl on my belly like a reptile to sell you fill in the blank.
0: Now, the Indianapolis 500 is considered to be the largest single sporting event in the world. An estimated 350,000 fans on site. And it is a grandstand sellout for Sunday's 110th running of the Indianapolis 500. There'll also be tens of thousands of fans within the confines of the track, especially in something called the Snake Pit. And the Snake Pit is now more or less in turn four. Back in the day, it was in sort of in turn one.
1: And, of course, herpetologists.
2: Oh, the things I've seen.
1: Herpetologists in the know that that's the largest gathering also of snakes.
0: I see.
1: For anyone.
3: That's right.
1: Sporting event. You got everything. Pythons, diamondbacks, copperheads.
3: Okay, water moccasins.
1: Oh, yeah.
0: And there's a huge stage in the Snake Pit area, and there'll be five famous DJs will be playing during the race.
2: Can you name any of them?
0: Yeah, there's Pussman, Fam Butt, and
1: you know what? I think I know Josh agrees with me on this. Maybe Willie can jump in. We always go to see Pussman. Oh, that's all.
3: Yeah, I will not have you.
1: Yeah, yeah.
3: And who else did you mention? Butt Fam, I think. He's good.
4: Well, you don't want to miss a Sunday show as well, because they play the weird stuff on Sunday.
1: Yeah.
4: Stuff off the record.
1: Oh, yeah.
0: And as I mentioned before, Connor Daly.
1: Pissed his pants.
0: That's true. Connor Daly will before he gets in his car, he will go to the stage at the Snake Pit.
1: Sure.
0: And
1: he's a man of the people.
0: He tries to get everybody, the DJs, to sign his helmet. But I know one of them is flying in that morning and is going to get helicoptered in. That's how busy.
3: Oh, wow.
1: That must be Pussman.
0: I think it's Pussman.
1: That's the way he drives.
0: Yeah, I don't know who it is.
1: No.
0: By the way,
3: I can't wait to see that Pusscopter just come right down.
1: Yes, sir. Yeah. He comes out of those Pussman curtains. Comes right. There's Pussman, the fans say.
0: Hey, that may not be the name of the guy.
1: Oh.
0: But I mentioned this earlier. Connor Daly last year announced that he had actually peed into his uniform, his racing suit, I should say. While in the car, and he had a deal with the Depends people. He did some commercial stuff for them, information at Depend. And there's no S now on Depends.
2: Right.
1: What? There's not?
2: You only need one.
0: It's Depend.
2: Yep.
1: No.
2: Depend on
1: when did they change it?
0: I don't know.
1: If I go by
3: a year ago.
1: If I buy a box of Depends, it'll say Depend.
24: Yeah. It says Depend.
1: I don't believe.
0: Unless you buy two.
3: And Deion Sanders.
2: Then you have
1: it's
2: Depends.
1: It's not gonna spokesman. Put an S on it because you buy two boxes of it.
3: Deion Sanders is a spokesman too.
0: Deion Sanders is a spokesman for. No kidding.
1: He had bladder cancer.
0: Oh, okay.
1: Back to you, Tom.
4: The beauty
1: of Ace Contract.
4: I got to use the facilities this morning to use the restroom. And you guys, I got to use a trough, one of my favorite things in life to use. I got to use one totally alone. I felt like a king. That's a special moment using the trough alone.
2: Is that the first time that's ever happened to you?
4: Yeah, because it's always like you and 10 other guys and you get anxious. But using it alone, you feel special, dude.
2: Ah.
3: That was a trough. That was a urinal?
4: Yeah.
3: I filled up my water cup.
1: I did it.
0: Now, there was a time when they used to have the troughs where you'd be facing another guy.
1: Oh, yeah.
4: Yeah. They have those still in the infield.
24: Old days.
0: They do?
1: Wrigley. Wrigley. Yeah. Right. It's showdown time.
0: Yeah, I mean, that is awful.
1: Yeah.
0: Yeah.
3: Godwin misses those days.
4: Make eye contact with a fellow while you're doing it. Sure. Nice.
3: I remember being a little kid and using those. It was like being on the Maiden of the Mist at the Niagara
1: Falls. Oh, yeah.
2: Oh, gosh.
3: Brutal.
1: Yeah. Yeah. There's a lot of urine flying around.
4: Stand back.
0: Well, we have to go back to the sports page. Is that correct?
1: We have world records, Tom. Let's not forget.
25: Stupid world record.
1: Officials in Nepal say hundreds of climbers scaled Mount Everest in a single day, setting a new record. Rishi Ram Bhandari of the Expedition Operators Association Nepal, that's right, the EOAN, said 274 climbers took advantage of clear weather to summit the world's tallest mountain on Wednesday, the 20th of May. The previous record set on the Nepal side of Everest was on May 22, 2019, with 223 climbers. So your new record, 274 climbers summited.
0: It's ridiculous. If you saw the pictures, it's just this huge line. It looks like they're selling concert tickets.
1: One of these days,
2: do they have a guy up there going, "Your time is up. You must move on now."
3: Yeah, no kidding.
1: There would have to be someone to hurry you along while you're taking pictures.
2: Yes,
3: you kind of lose the majesty when you're up there with that many people.
0: I think. And I guess now they have a slide to go down.
4: That's fine.
1: You know, I watch a lot of Everest documentaries, and when you're on the summit of Mount Everest, you're standing as high as planes fly. It's the same altitude, 30,000
2: feet.
1: Think
2: about that.
0: Now, I looked this up. The fees for climbing Mount Everest vary.
1: Last I heard, it was $80,000 to $100,000.
0: Yeah, depending on, there's different plans, luxury plans, et cetera, et cetera. But yeah, you're looking at a minimum probably of $35,000.
3: Oh.
0: And now, Josh, you're familiar with groups of animals. They have such designations as a pod of whales, et cetera, et cetera. You know what they call a 200 people waiting to climb Mount Everest there?
2: No.
0: That's a hubris of climbers, is what that's termed. This has become ridiculous. It is, and by the way, read the book.
1: Into Thin Air.
0: Into Thin Air by John Krakauer. And apparently the situation in which there are certain ice formations that can just fall at any given time. I guess it's real.
1: The Khumbu ice falls?
0: Apparently it's a real hairy situation this year. But, the majesty of doing it has really gone away.
1: You know, there's going to have to be a restaurant up there on the summit at some point.
0: Really?
1: What do you think?
4: There's a Starbucks halfway through. Grab some egg bites and a cold brew.
2: Sure.
4: For your journey.
1: But on the summit at 30,000 feet, it'd be a restaurant. But
0: what would it be like?
1: Good food, but there's no atmosphere.
4: Zero. Okay. Fire chicks are my bad on that one. My bad.
1: Oh, no. Antiseptic chick. How are you?
0: It costs the typical climber several thousand dollars for supplemental oxygen. A few other costs include your Sherpas you've got to pay. And then it's luxury VIP expeditions to the top of Everest run about $300,000.
1: Well, you get what you pay for. Yeah.
3: I don't tip the Sherpas.
2: You don't?
3: No, they're paid really born well. And raised to do that.
1: Actually,
3: it's an honor for them to escort.
1: Josh is way ahead of this. It is an insult to tip a Sherpa. I don't know.
3: Right. Yeah.
0: And wasn't the first guy actually named Sherpa? Isn't that the whole deal?
1: I think there are a lot of them named. That's their name. That's where the Sherpa thing comes from.
0: Okay, well,
1: it's not
0: in any
1: Nepalese
0: event.
1: For climber or anything. It's just there.
0: It's Nepalese, not Nipalese.
1: No, I say Nepalese? Yes.
0: Although I guess when you're at that altitude, your Nipalese are sticking way out. Right, Pat?
7: Yep.
0: Okay. do we have one more world record?
1: We do.
25: Stupid
1: here we go.
25: World record.
1: Are you ready?
2: Yes.
1: A so-called turf care influencer. She's known as the Lawn Queen. Has broken the Guinness World Record for the fastest time to mow an area the size of a football field. Holly Ryman mowed the Turf Mutt Great Lawn at Louisville's Waterfront Park in 14 minutes, 51 seconds to achieve the record title.
0: Is this with an electric or a gas-powered lawnmower?
1: This is my job. Organizers said Guinness rules required the grass to be at least 6 inches prior to mowing. Or 6 inches briar? That sounds like a turf lingo there. I'm not up on my turf care lingo.
0: Hey, listen, she's a turf care influencer. That's got to be a relatively small group.
2: Who does she get sponsors from? I'm trying to think of a.
3: I actually follow a turf care. Well, it's not. Yeah. Okay. It's a guy named. It's called SB Mowing, and he goes around and he cuts these lawns for free. And it's as fascinating as.
2: I follow that guy.
4: I love that guy.
3: I love
2: yes.
3: him.
2: Yeah.
1: And a time lapse.
2: All the weeds out.
3: Yep.
2: Yeah.
1: Time lapse of him doing his job. It's it's fascinating. Yeah.
4: Yeah. Yeah, yard work is tough, but watching someone else do yard work, that's a nice time.
2: Yes, it is.
3: Oh, you learned that from your dad.
1: That's what they call a Griswold tradition.
4: You like the videos too. Come on, man.
0: I do. Whenever that guy's finished cutting my lawn, I always say, grassy ass.
1: There we are. Yeah. Okay.
2: Once again.
0: Isn't that Spanish for thanks for cutting the lawn?
1: Christy.
4: You're close. You're getting there.
1: It's Friday, then it's going to be Saturday, and then it's going to be Sunday, and then it's going to be Hyundai.
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0: Yeah, I wanted to sing. Whatever you say, best of both worlds, I want to go to my Sammy Hagar.
2: I know, right?
0: Love that song. But lately I've been singing my new
4: one. Miley Cyrus?
0: Does Molly...
4: Miley
0: Cyrus sing that song?
7: And Montana.
4: Well, Hannah Montana sings the song.
0: Oh,
2: yeah.
4: Miley might have helped her write it a little bit.
0: Mm-hmm. I like to sing a, do you know who makes the Santa Fe? Little Hal David Burke back record.
1: Conservative estimate, 70 years ago, what he's talking about. 70 years.
0: It's a classic. By the way, Christy, you were talking about the hybrid system. You know, that's on the Indy cars now.
2: It sure is.
0: It's pretty cool. And we were talking about yesterday with some of the drivers, and we're going to be posting those interviews on our social media platforms. We talked to some of the great drivers getting ready for the 110th running of the Indianapolis 500, including a guy who's won it four times, Elio Castroneves. He's also the guy that won Dancing with the Stars, and he's a great guy. Can you imagine if he won it again? He'd be the first person ever to win five. Yeah.
2: Yep.
0: We're going to get back to more action, including a chat with a couple of guys that have won the Indianapolis 500. Also, we're going to talk with the Oscar Mayer Hot Doggers, because there's going to be a special event today that'll be the Wienermobile race. And apparently you can lay serious cash on this. Am I correct in saying that?
2: Is that right, Willie?
4: I cannot find any lines online, but we will check with the locals, see if any cool guys with their shirts off want to bet with old Will.
0: Okay, very good. We are in the O'Reilly Auto Parts Studios and at the Indianapolis Motor Speedway. 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
1: 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There's Christy Lee.
2: Hey.
1: There's Pat Godwin.
17: Hey, Chick.
1: Josh Arnold.
24: Hi.
1: Ace Cosby.
24: Hey.
1: Jeff Oskey.
24: Yes.
1: Willie Griswold.
17: Hey.
1: I'm Chick. Hello, Tom.
0: I got a new idea, Christy, for a new weather thing.
2: All right. What's that?
0: I was just noticing how great your hair looks.
2: Thank you.
0: And I know that at least the women I know, they'll often say things like that their hair, the look of it depends on the humidity and the weather, et cetera, et cetera. Would that be a nice ancillary piece to every weather forecast?
2: I could do a frizz warning, sure.
0: A frizz warning?
2: Yes, a frizz warning. Because when it's humid, your hair frizzes up. It gets curlier, yeah.
0: Well, your hair,
2: not my hair, but
0: okay.
2: Other people.
0: Yeah,
2: yeah, it's a frizz warning.
0: Yeah, that'd
2: it's
0: be
2: not
0: fun.
2: Humid out here. It's kind of chilly, actually.
0: Yeah. Not as cold as it was last year.
2: No, way better
3: than that.
2: Way better.
0: Now, the 110th running of Indianapolis 500 coming up on Sunday. If you can't be there, if you can't be one of the 300,000-plus people, it will be broadcast on Fox Sports. They'll be doing a great job. They've got cameras everywhere. And it looks like it'll be pretty fast because it may be cloudy with relatively low temperatures, which makes a difference. Is that right, Christy?
2: Partly cloudy, which means we'll see some sun and a high of 74. To me, that's perfect race weather, I would think. As a driver, I think they like it a little more cloudy, but we can talk to some of those guys later. I have to do this right now. You need to hit the pop-up shop because the Q95 Bob and Tom shirt is everywhere right now. It's amazing, Tom. Well,
0: they sold out, so we've done it. We've done a second run. We have some other cool new stuff for a variety of things. Thanks for mentioning
2: Bob
0: that, Christy.
2: And Tom fans, as usual, really impressive.
0: I always forget to do what I'm supposed to do in the radio.
2: That's okay. There's a lot going on here right now. We're in the fan midway. If you're looking for us and you're trying to find out where Josh and Willie and I are, it is filling up, right, guys?
3: Yeah. We're about throngs of people adoring us.
2: Yeah.
3: And I'm honestly getting a little tired of being ogled by the female patron. It is the price of being handsome.
2: Yes, it is.
0: Maybe take your shirt off. See what happens.
3: I was already in the snake pit doing that, and I was quickly. They threw a trash bag over me.
4: No, they didn't. They said Josh looks so good. We're replacing the naked man on the Berg Warner statue with Josh naked on top of the statue. He looks nice. He looks free in the wind.
0: Yeah, we did learn that this morning. The famous Borg Warner trophy. Sir, that's got to be one of the most famous trophies in sports.
1: Sure.
0: Oh, it's certainly one of the oldest.
1: Stanley Cup. Yeah, the Vince Lombardi.
0: Stanley Cup. The Lombardi trophy. The Lombardi trophy isn't nearly that old, though.
4: No.
1: No, gosh, no. Stanley Cup's the oldest, I think.
0: Yeah, right? America's Cup, the sailing trophy.
1: They've been playing hockey since 1870 or some crazy number.
0: And then Wimbledon's, but it's certainly one of the classics. And we learned earlier today that the...
1: I'm a plate guy, though. I like plates.
0: I do not like the plates.
1: I know. That's why
2: you
1: said that.
2: You hate the plates.
1: Yeah, he hates the plates.
0: No, I want a trophy. Yeah.
1: A Wimbledon, they get a plate.
0: Yeah, that's no good.
1: Yeah, okay.
0: At the French Open, they get an ashtray.
3: Isn't that nice?
1: It becomes they smoke a lot.
0: That's this weekend.
1: That's Isn't right.
0: it? That starts this weekend, right?
1: Is it this weekend? July 4th,
2: really?
1: I thought.
0: On the clay? Oh, I thought it was this week. Okay.
1: Maybe the next week, maybe.
0: Now, the big event this weekend, of course, is the Indy 500. We're going to get a couple of former winners, I understand, to talk to.
2: Yeah, as long as they get their pictures taken quickly.
0: Oh, okay. Well, then
2: that's another story.
0: All right. Well, that's fine.
2: But when did the Borg Warner Trophy actually begin? Do you guys remember?
1: 110 years.
2: Because they got a little trophy. I've been over at the museum, and it seems like they started out smaller, like the big trophy. I'm trying to figure that out.
0: If you're a winner,
2: in 1936 is when it was unveiled.
1: That's nice. Exactly what I was going to say.
0: They
2: Good
0: give
2: for you,
0: you
2: chick.
0: They give you a mini one.
2: Yes.
0: And you'll recall it has the faces of each winner in 3D. Mm-hmm. They're sculpted and added to it, and then the winner gets a smaller one without the, and then they get their face at the bottom on a little plaque.
3: Oh, that's cool.
2: Yeah.
4: So,
2: do you know who won in 1936, Tom? Who won the first Borg Warner, actually?
0: Gomer Flintstone.
3: He came in third that year.
0: Oh, sorry.
1: Amazing.
0: I don't know. Who won in 36?
2: Louis Meyer won the first Borg Warner. Yeah.
0: There you go. The famous Louis Meyer. Well, that's good to know.
1: And then he opened up the film production studio, Metro Goldwyn.
2: No, and then he started the hot dog company, Oscar Meyer,
1: MGM.
2: And that's why we're doing it.
3: Okay. The grocery store.
1: Right.
0: And none of these facts are correct.
11: Do we know who the naked man is on top of the trophy?
1: Arnold Farquhar.
4: Jerry West.
1: Jerry West. Yes. He's on all the logos.
11: I thought he looked familiar.
0: Yeah. Mm-hmm. And again, there is a naked guy on top of the trophy. And
2: he's modeled after just a Greek athlete, Jeff.
0: And by the way, he's not... He didn't win the race. You can tell he's not in the excited mode, if you will.
2: Oh.
1: So,
2: but he's waving
1: of course,
2: the checkered flag. You'd think he'd be excited.
1: You think that whoever wins Sunday is going to have an erection. Is that what you're saying?
3: Right. That's why they pour the milk over themselves to cool that thing down.
1: Yeah.
0: It's like if you're doing lathe work with metal, you've got to have the fluid.
3: Yeah. It's like when you eat a jalapeno pepper, you need milk to cool it down.
2: Right. Yeah.
0: These are all true facts. There is a naked guy on top of the Borg Warner, and it's they always photograph it so you can't see that. Now I wonder if Fox Sports, because they're going to do incredible coverage. Their coverage already is amazing, and be sure to tune in early because the celebration and the various pageantry is awesome.
3: It is.
0: The word "awesome" is overused, but when you see those Black Hawk helicopters flying over the crowd.
11: Yeah.
2: If you don't get goosebumps, you're dead.
0: And I keep waiting, by the way. Christy, I know that your daughters attended Purdue University.
2: Yes.
0: And they bring that gigantic drum down.
2: Uh-huh.
0: I keep waiting for some rock band to lease that for a show. Because, you know, there was a period of time, especially when bands would have a guy up there that would have 75 drums.
11: Oh, yeah.
0: You know, the guy in Rush, Neil Peart,
11: yeah.
0: All those. Wouldn't that be cool, though, to just have a guy standing there just for one huge hit on the Purdue drum?
2: Has that ever happened, Sophie? Has anybody rented that? No. She says no. Nobody's ever done that before.
0: That'd be cool.
2: That's a great idea.
3: And she also gave us the finger for some reason.
0: Well, they're getting a new president.
4: Why would I know that?
0: Maybe the new president will be cool enough to do that.
2: Hey, yeah, maybe.
11: Christy, could you let Sophie know that I know my credit card got denied, but I will have a new one in, and that OnlyFans payment will go through immediately.
4: There you go.
11: I apologize. Yeah,
2: she's shaking her head. Okay, that's fine. She understands.
3: And she says that she knows. She always thought that was you, Jeff, under the code name Boner Beard.
4: Boner Beard. There you go.
11: So right through me.
0: Now, we're going to let Christy Lee do her job. Do you have a couple of news stories for us, Christy?
2: Well, what do you want to talk about? You want to talk about those stories that are the words that are most misspelled?
0: We
2: America's
0: could
2: most, yeah, we, America's most. We're going to learn you, people. Listen up. America's most misspelled words, according to an analysis conducted by Unscrambler.com.
11: Can I guess?
2: Top 10.
11: Can I
2: guess? Guess one, and I'll tell you.
11: My worst one is restaurant.
2: Restaurant is mine, too. That's funny you bring it up. Not in the top 10, Jeff.
11: Really?
2: Nope. Yeah. I'm totally with you on that.
4: What about chlamydia?
2: Chlamydia is not on the list, either.
4: You learned how to spell that one pretty quick. When you
17: I have a trick for restaurant. I pronounce it Restaurant in my head, yeah. And it's that gives you the TAU there before you go.
11: Oh, okay.
0: I know that the most mispronounced is restaurateur.
2: Mm-hmm.
0: There's no N. It's not restaurateur. That's
4: Who
0: right.
4: You oh, really?
0: You're welcome.
4: Why are you taking this out on us right now?
17: You know what? You know, he really thinks he's helping right now. He really.
2: You know what mine is?
17: We got that restaurateur thing all cleared up.
0: Educating the proletariat is my goal.
17: And there's more of those every day.
2: All right. Number 10 is
11: pterodactyl.
2: Separate. Pterodactyl not on the list.
17: Oh, son of a gun.
0: Most misspelled
2: most
0: words. Go ahead.
2: Misspelled words.
17: Gonorrhea. Oh.
2: You are not helping.
17: Sorry.
2: Separate is one.
4: What?
2: Separate.
3: Huh? Oh, okay. Like, yeah.
2: Yeah.
0: Keep
3: there are
0: separate.
3: Two A's.
2: Two A's. A lot of people think it's two E's, right?
3: Yeah.
2: Number 9, niece. I before E except after C.
3: That doesn't apply to that word.
2: Except Denise. Yes, I was getting there.
0: Were you? E before I, when C.
2: Number 8 is beautiful.
17: Beautiful.
4: What?
2: I don't have any trouble with beautiful.
0: What? Not
4: people
0: you.
4: Can't spell 8? What's so hard? A-T-E. What's next?
2: Definitely comes in at number 7.
4: Yeah, defiantly. Right. I'll do that by accident a lot. The autocorrect.
3: You dummy!
2: Number 6 is because. Because? Is
4: because?
2: That
4: who can't spell because?
3: Because.
2: How do you misspell that?
0: I wonder.
4: B-E-C-U-Z or something?
2: Oh. Tomorrow is number 5.
4: What? Tomorrow.
0: Yeah, I can. It's people put two M's.
2: Oh, okay.
0: Instead of two
2: business,
0: R's.
2: Business, number 4.
17: Oh, that's business. B-I-D-N-E-S-S.
3: Yeah.
17: Business.
2: Through, number 3.
0: That's because of drive-thrus. They probably spell a T-H-R-U.
3: Probably.
2: Favorite, number 2.
3: What?
2: Yeah. And
0: I learned that one from watching My Favorite Martian. the great Ray Walston.
2: My Favorite Martian?
0: Yeah, because they had the way the logo was. Very handy.
2: And the number 1 misspelled word, bougie.
3: Oh, okay, that
11: makes sense.
17: I didn't think
2: that
17: bougie was a
2: sense.
17: Word. I mean, bourgeois, bougie
3: yeah.
17: slang.
3: Yeah, slang.
17: Right?
3: It is
4: yeah.
3: slang.
4: Yeah.
3: Yeah.
11: Like,
2: hey. We have a guest.
0: Okay. Oh,
2: I don't know if he knows how to spell bougie. Do you know how to spell bougie, Al?
19: I do not.
0: You like to do the bougie woogie?
2: Yeah.
0: Okay.
8: Good morning.
2: Good morning. We have Alan Sir Jr. joining us, two-time Indy 500 winner. How are you today?
8: Thank you. Doing well.
2: And you're wearing your nice jacket. Do you want to explain to everyone about these beautiful new, semi-new
8: jacket? This was an idea of Rogers.
2: Yes.
8: He gives the past winners jackets, and they got pictures of all the wins and so on the inside of it.
2: Oh,
8: so,
2: that's... Yeah. Very cool.
3: Oh, and there's room for your flask.
8: Exactly. Yes.
0: So, Al, the artwork is on the inside. You had to pull out the lapels.
2: Yeah.
8: Yes. So the artwork is on the inside. So
0: that's
2: custom
0: cool.
2: made for each driver. Isn't that awesome?
8: Yep. Yeah.
2: Now, do you leave them here, like at the Masters, or do you get to take those home?
8: No, they have to be left here. They've got devices inside them, GPSs.
3: No kidding.
19: Yeah. They track us, so we better watch out.
8: Us. Yeah, exactly. Ari's
19: Do
8: got
19: not
8: one.
19: Go to a strip club tonight.
2: Ari Leyendijk is also joining us, another two-time winner. You don't have your jacket on. Where's yours?
20: I just put it in the car because I'm cold.
2: Oh, okay. Fair enough. Fair enough.
8: Oh.
20: And I cannot go. I have to go to the driver's meeting at 9 o'clock.
2: Oh, yeah. You work now. I forgot.
20: Yeah. Mm-hmm. I do.
2: Ari works in race control, for those of you who don't know about that. You know,
3: now, that means car racing, right? He's not controlling who gets in here.
17: However, I think the time is right to talk about true race control.
20: No, we're not talking about that.
0: Okay.
2: You guys.
0: What, now, Ari, what does one do at race control?
20: Where is this person?
2: Oh, he's right there on the team. Oh. That's Tom. He's back at the station.
0: Yeah. Hello.
21: Hello.
20: What I do in race control together with Max Pappas, who's another ex-driver, drove Indy cars, Formula One, NASCAR, you name it. But Max and I are the two race stewards. Al Jr. used to do this as well a long time ago, before I came along. And we just look at strictly what the drivers do on track. You know, avoidable contact, blocking, just unsportsmanlike behavior.
8: Avoidable contact. You know, those words didn't exist when we raced.
20: No,
8: could just go and run over whatever we wanted to.
20: Yeah, and we used to block. We used to block each other so bad. It was like, oh man, am I going to really do this to him? But yeah, but no blocking anymore.
0: So right, Ari, are you able to? Then do you radio a penalty to somebody? How does that work?
20: Well, we have like 20 people up there in race control. The communications are with race control. All the teams are in communication with race control. And for instance, let's say one driver thinks that another guy blocked him. And, you know, we can't see everything of all 33 guys. But they will message it to IndyCar. Then I get the message. We find the video. We find when it happened. We want them to tell us when did it happen, where did it happen. We find it, we look at the tape, and we go, oh, yeah, he did block him. And then we put it under review, and then we look at it some more, and then we decide if we penalize or not. So
0: by that time, the race is over.
20: No.
8: The way he's describing it, it is. The race is over by the time you do that.
20: No, but we try to do everything like within a couple of minutes because we don't want to, you know, because it could affect their strategy if they get a penalty. So then they get their penalty, and then they, you know, revisit and change their strategy.
8: This is why the drivers want to make best friends of Ari and Max.
2: Ah.
8: Right. They want to make best friends with these guys.
3: Best friend, money exchange?
8: Exactly. Oh, all right.
20: You guys are putting it to a whole new stupid level.
0: That's what we do, Ari.
2: We don't want you to lose your job,
0: Ari. Well, we're going to take a short break. We'll take a short break before
17: we'll be back with another level of stupid in just a minute.
0: But first, I want to remind you about our friends at American Financing. Your house is probably worth a lot more than it was just a couple years ago. It's amazing that the average house in the United States, your home is worth about 40% more than it was, say, 5 years ago. Maybe not yours, but most of them are. 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And if your house is 10 years or older, it may be worth maybe double of what it was. 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Well, you don't have to sell your house to take advantage of all that cash sitting there. 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
20: Yes, right. All right, folks. Here we go. Yes, sir.
0: What the hell was that?
20: In the O'Reilly Auto Parts studios and at the Indianapolis Motor Speedway, it's the Bob and Tom Show. There's Christy Lee.
22: Hello, hello.
20: There's Pat Godwin.
23: Hey, chick.
20: Josh Arnold.
27: It's like, he waits until we're on the
22: he
27: air.
22: He does. He's doing it on purpose.
20: I love everything happening right now. There's Ace Cosby. There's Jeff Oskey.
27: Yeah.
20: There's Willie Griswold around there somewhere. And,
22: yeah, he went to get hot dogs for us.
20: Nice. I'm Chick. There's Tom. And Christy and Josh have special guests out there, Tom.
0: I can see him on the big screen. The legendary Al Unser Jr. and the equally legendary Ari Leyendyke. And I know Ari's got to get to a meeting, so we'll be quick, Ari. And I know you got some serious business to take care of.
32: The fastest man ever.
22: Ever.
32: At the
22: officially.
0: Is that still true? Is that still the case, Ari?
22: Is that on or off the track?
38: Officially, yeah. Four lap and one lap record in 1996.
32: I think it's both on and off.
22: Thank you.
20: But what I was talking about, didn't you go faster in practice, though? I thought that was the thing.
38: Yeah, we did, but yeah, it was with the toe of another car. It was not by myself.
20: So oh, okay.
38: You know, even now they show on the screen the quickest laps, but then they also show the quickest no toe lap, and they figure out. I don't know how far ahead the car must be.
32: 10 seconds.
38: Okay.
32: Far more.
22: Al knows.
38: Because yeah, that draft has a big effect on the speed. So if you catch a little bit of a air pocket from a car created ahead of you, yeah, it makes a big difference. So we went almost 240 on that Friday.
22: Oh, yeah.
0: Wow. That's amazing.
32: Wow. In 1990, on Friday before qualifying, I went out at the, like, happy hour, and I, excuse me, I got a big draft from A.J. Foyt, and we went 228 miles an hour, and that was the fastest ever at that time.
38: I remember that. Yeah. You were the favorite for the pole, but people didn't realize you didn't do that on your own.
32: That's right.
38: They hyped it up, yeah.
32: And I didn't even know. I mean, I just, once I started that lap, I could see that I was catching him, and I went, oh, this is going to be a good lap.
22: Yeah.
38: Yeah, and those are just for fun, really. They're not realistic. Yeah.
22: Tom, these guys have to go, but I wanted to ask one question before they do. We've been talking a lot about, Josh, walk-up music for baseball players.
27: Yes.
22: If you guys could play any tune for a pace lap in your car right before the race, what would it be?
32: Mine would be Bon Jovi, Dead or Alive.
22: Oh, that's cool. Whoa.
0: All right.
27: Wow. Tempting the fates, isn't it?
0: Now,
32: well, now that I don't drive, you know, it's okay to do.
22: To say, right?
0: Now, Ari, are you going to do something? Please say, like, Radar Love, something cool from your home country.
38: Radar Love, Golden Earring.
22: Yeah.
38: My childhood favorite band.
22: That's a song you can't drive slow to either.
38: No, but
22: right?
38: I have no idea. I'll probably play 50 Cent.
22: 50 Cent? 50.
32: Boy,
27: I would

0: might not be able to go slow enough to do a pace lap for the Wienermobiles. What is your top speed going to be likely? Do we have any idea?
1: Sometimes it's not about speed on that track. It really depends once we get out there. We're still tuning in our strategy, keeping it a bit close to our stomachs, but focusing on those left turns for sure.
0: Okay.
2: So have you? Do you have experience on this track, Trey?
3: We got a couple practice sessions just like the pros, so we've got some time out there to dial in the setup. Like I said, we got to practice with that 6-foot stick on the back of Corn Dog there. So, we've been driving the Wienermobiles for about 11 months now, so we've driven it all over city streets, back roads, highways, and we've made a lot of left turns, so we're excited to get out there and make some of the most exciting turns.
2: Do the other drivers in the other mobiles have the same amount of experience, or are they more experienced? Do you know what I'm saying? Or is everybody pretty even?
3: Every year, Oscar Mayer ushers in a new class of hot doggers, so everybody starts at the same time. You only get to be a hot dogger for a year, so that's the big finale for us. We've been doing it for about 11 months, and so we're all equally experienced.
2: That's great.
1: We all travel different regions of the country, so we all kind of get our own experiences. It's definitely going to be interesting to see how that all comes together out on that track.
2: And what was your region?
1: I was the Southeast region, and then now Tailgate Trey and I are part of the Center Cut Central region.
2: Center Cut Central.
0: How do you get the gig? How does one sign up to be a hot dogger?
1: Well, you have to cut the mustard. It is a bit...
0: Sorry. I had no idea.
1: Yes. There is an application process, but we hire new drivers every year, about November, December, January, that time of year. Tailgate Trey and I both threw in our applications, and we were part of the lucky 12 dogs that made the team.
0: Can your Wienermobile go through, like, a bank drive-thru? I mean, are you...
1: We try not to take them through drive-thrus. I mean, they're 11 feet tall, which is 24 hot dogs tall.
2: Ah.
4: Who knew?
2: Oh, my gosh. Well, we wish you the best of luck today.
4: Yes.
1: Thank you.
3: Yes. Thank you.
2: I think we're going to have hot dogs next break to celebrate.
1: I'd love to hear that.
2: Yes, because we want you to. We want you to win. Yeah, throw me a corn dog, girl. I'll eat that, of course. Okay.
0: Well, thanks, everybody. I had a hot dog yesterday at the track. We're going to come right back to the O'Reilly Auto Parts Studios. 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
1: Oh, wrapped in foil.
2: Oh, yeah.
3: Party yes. Time. I've been waiting for two breaks. Willie and I both have our hot dogs. We wanted to share these with you.
1: Now, Christy, you eat them now, like you eat them sideways like corn on the cob so as not to be too erotic.
3: Okay, my
2: look at the size of that thing.
3: Jeez. My hot dog, the bun doesn't fit the dog right.
14: That's yeah, it doesn't.
1: That is one serious dog.
14: Can you get your hand around that?
2: The employee
3: I can put two hands. Look at
2: oh,
3: that.
2: Oh boy.
14: Oh boy.
1: Okay. Here we okay. go.
14: We just YouTube.
1: We just kicked it. kicked in the slow mo camera.
2: How many times have I gone somewhere and a porn's broken out?
25: Mm-hmm. Boy, oh boy. These hot dogs are pretty good, you guys. You guys gotta try these.
3: Okay,
25: things.
3: So Tom, did you enjoy yours yesterday? Did it?
1: I did.
2: Your glizzy.
3: And it was up to par with the one you had at the stadium.
1: Yeah, it was great. I am developing a new love for hot dogs.
14: Slower. Christy just took a bite and everyone cheered.
2: Yeah.
14: Yeah.
2: Atta girl.
25: Party time.
14: That's hit fun. The uvula.
2: I can't help but think one of the voices cheering is her daughter.
25: Yeah.
3: Fortunately, she's left somewhere.
2: Okay.
3: I think beer pong started.
1: We just were talking with some of the drivers, the hot doggers from the Wienermobiles.
3: And as you know, Maggie.
1: I've always been a big fan of the Wienermobile.
3: And tailgate tray, yeah.
1: I like any product that they can turn into a turn into an automobile.
14: Yeah.
1: Like, did they ever make a cigarette boat that looked like a giant cigarette?
25: That'd be cool.
3: Oh, I don't know.
1: Yeah.
3: Interesting.
1: They've got the peanut mobile. There are many.
3: Yeah.
1: Many out
3: yeah.
1: there. They're very, very nice. We've had a lot of fun discussing many of the interesting facts about the Indianapolis 500 and the Speedway. Once again, there'll be an estimated 350,000 people in person at the Speedway coming up on Sunday. A special edition of this show will be available on YouTube and on, if you go to our website, if you go to bobandtom.com, we can get you linked up to it if you want to hear some. We'll be playing some really obscure tributes. Which include the famous Max Zero, among others.
2: Yes.
3: Coming what are up. You doing, Tom?
25: Are you bleeding?
3: Are you bleeding? What's going
1: yes,
3: on?
1: Yes, I'm bleeding. Sorry.
25: You guys got to watch on YouTube so you can see my old man take care of his arm.
3: Yes, it's pretty funny.
25: Putting on Neosporin and Windex to make sure.
14: Yeah, I believe it was a lens wipe.
2: He loves.
25: You can use that, you know.
2: He also uses. He uses way too much super glue on his body all the time. Yeah. It's just.
1: I have a wound. I'm going to have to super glue this in just a
2: didn't
1: second.
2: Didn't you shut that your arm all the way up there by your elbow in your car door? Isn't that how that?
1: No,
2: happens?
1: No. I
25: maybe
1: opened.
25: You have these wounds because you keep gluing yourself and you're just sticking to things and it rips your skin off.
1: I opened my car door and it flung back at me. It just. I've got a huge bruise here, but I put makeup on it, so it's not too disgusting.
25: It looks
1: disgusting.
25: Like you're doing papier-mâché on yourself right now.
1: Sorry.
3: Well, we were talking about the Oscar Mayer people, and we had the corn dog folks here. They are selling, actually, at the concession stand, not just the plain hot dog like I ate, but they also have last year's winner of the Wienermobile race, the slaw dog, which you can purchase. It's a vinegar-based coleslaw and chili sauce on top of an Oscar Mayer wiener.
14: Yum.
3: And they have the pit stop dog, which features the beef Oscar Mayer sausage topped with chili and cheese. Mm. So you do have some options here in the wiener world.
1: And once again, apparently...
25: That eye contact.
1: comedian actor Andy Richter is going to be the... I believe they're referring to him as the commander in beef.
3: Yes.
1: At the Oscar Mayer Wienermobile races coming up a little bit later today. And we just spoke to a couple of the famous, what do they call them? Hot doggers.
3: Hot doggers.
1: That's kind of a cool gig. They get to do it for a year and drive around.
14: Yeah.
3: Yeah, it would be fun if you're a young person. Absolutely.
25: Like a gap year, your wiener year.
3: Your wiener year, yeah. Usually that's college.
2: What'd you do? Well, I walked around Europe. What'd you do? I drove a Wienermobile. Yeah.
1: You're going to meet a lot of cool people.
2: Sure.
3: Yeah.
1: I wonder, how do they, if you're driving all over the country, do you have to find restaurants that serve hot dogs?
3: We don't always have to eat a hot dog.
2: Oh, thank you.
25: At least one dog a day, I think, should be mandatory for them.
3: All right, one dog.
25: The price you have to pay.
1: I mean, you can't run into a fast food place and get a hamburger if you're driving the Wienermobile.
3: Yeah.
2: Oscar Mayer would collapse if there was a picture of the Wienermobile pilot eating a hamburger.
1: You don't want to see the McDonald's drive-thru was knocked over by a guy driving an 11-foot-high wiener.
14: You think it was a hate crime or something?
1: Well, coming up, I believe we have another guest that will be joining us.
2: Do you think when they came up with the corn dog, they got the idea from, what is that, Josh? What's the practice? Sounding?
3: What?
14: Yeah. So when you insert something into your urethra, is that what you're referring to?
2: We should do this with hot dogs, right?
14: I think it was more the chicken the egg thing. I think somebody saw the corn dog and went, I can do that to me.
2: Oh, okay. I was just wondering.
1: Oh, thanks.
2: You're welcome. Just, you know me, I'm just curious.
14: Any sounders with us today? Sliding things into your ween?
25: Get
2: them together.
14: I'm counting about 12.
1: We're going to take a short break.
2: Are we?
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2: 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There's Christy Lee.
3: Oh, hi.
2: Hi.
3: You caught me.
2: There's Pat Godwin.
14: Hello, chick.
2: There's Josh Arnold.
14: I want you all to know that Christy Lee just sneezed into her hand and then wiped it on my sleeve.
30: I saw that.
3: Oh. Sorry.
2: There's Jeff Oske.
14: Nice.
3: Not too contagious.
2: There's Ace Cosby.
31: Hello.
2: Willie Griswold is.
1: Oh, think of what it's commingling with on that sleeve.
2: I'm Chick. Hello. Hello, Tom.
1: Oh, hi. Sorry.
2: Hi.
1: Did I step on Willie's intro? Sorry, Willie. Now, coming up, a special edition of this show on Sunday, race day. And Willie, you're going to be running around the field interviewing folks. Should be very interesting. People come in from all over the world to see the Indianapolis 500. And, of course, featuring drivers from all over the world. The favorite, a Spaniard, of course. And we spoke with Ari.
3: Are you talking about Alex Palou?
1: Yeah.
3: Oh, okay.
1: What did you think he was?
3: What do you mean what I think he was?
14: I knew he wasn't one of us. I'll tell you that.
0: I thought he was bullish, but turns out he's just on the pole.
2: All I know is he's got to meet with race control before he can do anything else.
1: So. he's very fast. Looking for a great race coming up on Sunday. But once again, you'll be able to listen to a special edition of this show if you go to our website and also on YouTube. That's what's happening. Now, we have another guest. It's my understanding that will be joining us shortly. But right now, we can go back to the news desk. Christy, you've got some news over there?
3: Authorities in New York State say a man who drove to pick up his friend that had been arrested for a DWI was also drunk. Oh, how many times have we heard this story? The Montgomery County Sheriff's Office reports 25-year-old Anton Galona had driven into a restricted area rather than using the public parking area. A deputy suspected he was drunk, administered a field sobriety test, leading to the man's own arrest for a DWI. Further investigation revealed the man's New York State driver's license had been revoked due to a prior DWI conviction. That, of course, resulted in additional charges.
1: You know, it's sad when you don't know anyone that's sober enough to come
3: pick you
1: bail
3: up.
1: You out.
3: Yeah.
0: This guy's a moron, but he's also a really good friend.
1: Yeah.
0: He should have known better, but he's just trying to help his buddy out. Don't condone it, but my goodness.
1: Wouldn't you wish
0: I had better friends like this.
1: Wouldn't you be smart enough to at least park in the public lot when you get to the police station?
3: Yeah, you would think, but apparently not.
1: Well.
3: We're going to move things around here. We have a guest coming.
1: Ooh.
3: But real quick, authorities corralled a kangaroo on the loose in Texas. Initially, police department warned residents it had received reports of a kangaroo in the area.
2: How did kangaroo get to Texas?
3: Probably the same way
1: those hippos got to Columbia.
2: Maybe so, yeah. Okay.
3: The department later said the marsupial had been safely located and taken into custody. Police did not reveal where the kangaroo had come from. Kangaroos, by the way, are legal to keep as pets in Texas without any special permits required.
2: Right, but they just can't carry a gun. That's right.
3: No,
14: okay.
3: They cannot carry a gun, Chick.
14: Right.
3: You're absolutely right about that.
1: And I think this is the same kangaroo that was out a few weeks ago.
3: Wait, is it the same one?
14: Back out?
1: Yeah, I think maybe, I don't know, I don't know much about kangaroos, but higher fence, maybe?
2: They can leap 80 feet straight up. Did you know
1: really?
2: That?
1: I was not aware of that.
2: Yeah.
1: Well, thank you very much.
14: Could you do one of the invisible fences with the put a collar around its neck that gives it a little zap?
1: I really doubt it.
3: That's a great question.
14: Put the flags in the yard. Hop your kangaroo around each flag.
1: It would be really cool if it did work. So then you could have a kangaroo in like a suburban yard. People would be driving by. Don't worry, he can't get out.
14: Oh yeah, just hops up to the road to get pet.
1: Yeah, that'd be great. And they also can box.
2: Yeah, all kangaroos can naturally box. When they're attacked, when the kangaroos fight each other, they box.
14: Oh, yeah.
2: Yeah.
14: Have you seen where they'll take a dog and try to drown it?
2: No.
14: Yeah, a kangaroo will grab your dog and, like, take it out into the water and try to drown it.
1: Really?
3: What?
14: Yeah.
3: Boy,
14: and they're vicious.
2: There's got to be something else we can talk about.
14: Isn't there?
1: Yeah.
3: I appreciate you stalling with the kangaroo.
14: I've never heard Attenborough talk about that on one of the shows.
2: Oh, really? Poor Georgie, a cocker spaniel has been. What the hell?
3: We do have a guest joining us, former driver Sam Schmidt. Do you have a favorite? Are you a kangaroo fan? A favorite animal?
5: Oh, God. Bear.
3: Okay. That's good.
1: I'll bears?
3: Bear. Yes.
1: We have bears
3: Why
1: in the
3: not?
1: News. We always have bear news, Sam.
3: We're not going to do the bear moose story. Right?
1: No,
3: right? Ding dong ditch?
1: Yeah.
3: There were bears that actually walked up to somebody's camera and hit the doorbell.
1: Hit the doorbell and took off.
3: We'll
1: get to
3: run.
1: That later. Sam, it's great seeing you, sir. And I know Sam's got a new book out called No Finish Line. And Sam has an amazing story. It's about your journey after you were severely injured in Orlando many, many years ago. And
5: 26 years.
3: 26.
1: It's been that many years?
5: Crazy.
1: Wow.
3: Yeah.
1: And you are quadriplegic, and yet you have had an incredibly productive life in the last 26 years. Can you tell us a little bit about you and the book?
5: Well, I've been wanting to do it for a while, but didn't really have the time until we sold the team and focused on it in 2025, but really it is, you know, the whole story from start to finish. Started racing 5 years old, but since the accident, a lot of it is just to thank the village of people that has helped us to get here. It's overnight. I lost the ability to do anything for myself, so my personal team, the race team, the foundation team, you know, couldn't do any of it without all of them. So the book is really a thank you to all of them.
3: You know, NeuroHope, it's your foundation, and you've done some amazing work with it, including a beautiful recovery center facility that's like 100,000 square feet of just and a remarkable place for folks to get better.
5: Yeah, it's kind of ironic, full circle. I worked out at the Five Seasons in Carmel as a driver, 97, 98, 99, and then it was vacant for about 7 years, and we had the opportunity to acquire it about 3 years ago, gutted it, built the Driven Neuro Recovery Center, powered by NeuroHope, because NeuroHope was an organization that's already been active in Indianapolis for 10 years, so we brought them into the building, and now we're bringing other foundations like ICANN into the building and eventually adaptive sports. So there will be nothing like it in the U.S. when it's done, and really happy to bring something back to Indianapolis after it's supported us all of these years with our gala and everything. So all the money going back to the town.
3: Tom, I don't know if you know this, but the car that you drove with Vision and... it was sold at Mecum just a couple weeks ago. Is that
5: last
3: correct?
5: Friday.
3: Yeah.
5: 1 week ago today, yeah. So Aero Electronics.
3: Right.
5: Designed the car in 2013. We drove it for the first time here, 107 miles an hour in 2014 on Qual Day, and they donated it back to the foundation. So sold that at Mecum last Friday and got a lot of attention. And it's going to ultimately wind up in the Museum of Automotive Speed in Lincoln, Nebraska.
3: What was that feeling like going over 100 miles an hour just with the control of your head and your voice and your eyes? I just can't imagine.
5: Yeah, I mean, it was surreal at the time and really, you know, took me back to some great memories at this place. But sure. Also, it was kind of a feeling of normalcy. And then I could control something, you know, I was in control of the gas and the brake and the steering for the first time in a long time.
1: Can you explain how you did that?
5: I accelerated the technology so much.
1: Christy, have him explain how we did it.
3: Yeah.
5: Yeah, I mean, I didn't do it. Aero did it, but it uses infrared cameras inside the car looking back at me to track my head left and right. And at the time, we had a blow sensor to use the gas and the brake. It's elevated so much over the last 12 years. To where we now drive a McLaren 720S, and we've been over 200 miles an hour. So,
14: whoa!
3: It's
5: incredible technology.
3: That is incredible.
5: Yeah.
3: Man, I want a McLaren.
5: It's also an initiative to train that technology for industrial purposes to get disabled veterans and others back to work.
3: That's great.
5: It's amazing.
3: That's great.
1: Sam. We're speaking with Sam Schmidt. He is the author of No Finish Line, about his amazing journey after he was in a horrific accident in Orlando 26 years ago, and is quadriplegic, and yet he was able to drive a car apparently 200 miles an hour, steering with a blow pipe or something. And
5: Now it's a sip and puff where I blow into the straw to go, and then I suck it to stop it, and it's completely intuitive and amazing technology.
3: I know we're talking racing, we're out at the Indianapolis Motor Speedway, but we'd be remiss if we didn't talk about your sweater.
5: Yeah, baby, they're playing tonight. They won one two nights ago at Colorado, so hopefully keep the streak going. I get back home, I can go to a Stanley Cup game.
3: There you go. Josh is a big hockey fan as well.
14: Yes. And Sam's a Vegas Knights fan.
3: Yeah.
5: Had a few Colorado friends jabbing me on my way over here. That's okay.
6: Got a little chippy.
1: Ask Sam, I don't know if he can hear me. Ask Sam.
3: He can hear you.
1: Sam, have you been to the Sphere in Vegas? I know you're from there.
5: Yeah, absolutely. I saw you two there and saw the Eagles, and it's an amazing facility.
3: Yeah, well, I can't wait. I'm going to see the Eagles in November. I'm very excited about that. Yeah,
5: a never-ending last show.
3: Yes, exactly.
1: I do think this is it. I believe the Eagles have said this is going to be the last one ever. How many they're doing? Five or six of them, Christy, in the fall?
3: Yeah, I think the last one is November 27th. Chick can back me up on that. I think it's right after Thanksgiving.
2: Yeah, that's right.
3: Yeah, so, well, that's what they're saying now. I don't know.
5: Yeah,
1: I
5: went to one of the weekend shows in April. It was supposed to be the last weekend.
3: Yeah.
5: And like Cher.
3: Yeah, exactly. That's how they keep getting our money, isn't it? But it's pretty Have you seen The Wizard of Oz there?
5: I have. I took our whole family to Christmas holidays, and it was amazing.
3: Yeah, it's pretty incredible. Yeah. Did you catch an apple?
5: I didn't. My seats really weren't under the apple.
3: Family?
5: Yeah.
3: Yeah. That's awesome. Sam Schmidt.
1: Okay.
3: Go ahead.
1: Christy, explain the catch an apple.
3: Yes, during The Wizard of Oz, there are apples that come down. There are leaves that fall during the tornado. There are monkeys that fly around during one of the scenes, of course, of the flying monkeys.
1: Are these actual apples?
3: They're styrofoam.
1: Apples. I was going to say.
3: Yeah, they're throwing apples on your head, just like those trees did.
1: I was going to say, Sam can't
3: terrifying.
1: Bat it away, for God's sake.
3: Yeah, just terrifying. No, they do a wonderful job.
1: I got to get an apple in the head. It's a fair question, I think.
3: Sam, where do you watch the race?
5: For 24 years, I watch it in pit lane. So
3: yes.
5: Kind of searching around, trying to think where I'm going to watch it this year.
3: But I think we could probably get you a seat somewhere. I think they're
5: probably.
3: So, is it really different now that you're not a car owner?
5: It is. We were easing out of it, kind of 23, 24, but now that we're not a part of the team. From an equity standpoint, I don't know. I just thought it'd be different, but it's still emotional. I still want to see any one of the cars win, obviously, but in particular Pato with all those second place finishes and coming so close. I mean, the kid really deserves it, you know.
3: Well, plus he drives a McLaren just like you.
5: Yeah.
3: Oh, that's great. Sam Schmidt, our guest here at the Indianapolis Motor Speedway during Carb Day.
1: Thanks, Christy. We're going to take a short break. Before we do, I got to remind you that I was looking over some charts, and as I've mentioned a couple times, your home may be worth a lot more than it was when you bought it. 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
13: 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There's Christy Lee.
3: Man, it's crazy out here. I apologize. It's amazing.
13: There's Pat Godwin.
14: Hey, Chick.
13: There's Josh Arnold.
26: I apologize for nothing. It's a party!
13: That's right. There's Jeff Oskey. Yeah. There's Willie Griswold at the track.
27: What's up, dude?
13: There's Ace Cosby.
28: Hey.
13: I'm Chick McGee. Hello, Tom. How are you, sir?
1: Doing great. Thank you very much.
13: Good.
1: Now, once again, a special edition of this show coming your way Sunday morning. It'll be available on the internet, on YouTube, etc.
13: Now, is that on my computer now?
1: I understand they're putting the internet on computers these days.
13: Oh, right.
1: Which is going to be very, very handy.
13: Nice.
1: It will be in honor of the 110th running of the Indianapolis 500.
13: I've attended them all.
1: if you can't be there, if you can't be one of the 300,000-plus people there, you can watch it on Fox Television. And, of course, it'll be on the special radio network. Those guys do a terrific job. And there are some folks that just have for years and years and years listened to it on the radio. It's kind of magic.
3: Mm-hmm.
26: It's amazing.
3: Yeah, that's always been the way we grew up. You would listen to it on the radio, and that's when we planted our flowers for the summer. Yes, out in the garden.
26: Oh, the sweetest.
13: Is that right?
27: I listen in the infield on my big headset, and I drink beer with my friends. It's much different, but it's a cool vibe.
3: Well, this was back when I wasn't allowed to go to the Speedway yet.
27: Yeah.
3: That was a different time.
1: We have a number of semi-famous songs that we have done about.
13: Last time I was at the Speedway, a naked game of touch football broke out in the snake pit. True story.
26: Wow.
1: Back when
13: it had the original snake pit.
3: Yes.
13: And, mostly men.
1: Naked.
13: Actually, yeah.
3: Oh, Chick, I've seen all kinds of things back in the day.
13: I think that's where the term grab ass started. Oh, yeah. Absolutely.
3: Underneath a van. Can you imagine?
13: Who's under a van. Who's to say where the love bug's going to bite? Am I right?
3: Yeah.
26: All right.
3: Who knew?
26: There are two people copulating under this table right now.
13: That's right. It's May in Indianapolis.
26: Looking good.
1: I thought you were supposed to do it on top of the van.
3: No. they did that, too. Believe me, there were famous signs, and we all remember those days, that we grew up here?
13: Well,
3: the famous song, are all shaking their heads.
1: The famous song goes, sitting on my van at the track, banging my baby on the luggage rack.
13: That's right.
1: I believe it.
26: Oh, really?
3: Yes.
1: Yes.
13: Right.
1: The lyric?
13: Right, what you know.
27: Say that again, Dad.
1: That's like a William Shatner delivery.
29: Sitting on my van at the track, banging my baby on the luggage rack.
3: Very good.
1: Now, that reminds me of a news story here about going to the moon. As you know, getting closer and closer. NASA just did an amazing orbit around the moon.
13: First time for everything.
27: For real this time. Yeah.
1: Scientists, this is kind of a cool announcement. Scientists a couple days ago announced they think they found a more fuel-efficient route to get to the moon.
13: Is that right?
4: Aren't they going just...
3: Go through the sun?
4: Straight line this time?
13: I'm waiting for what? That. Didn't they talk about one time making an elevator to the moon? Or did I dream that?
1: Yeah, they were talking about that. I wouldn't count on that.
13: Like
1: word.
13: Some special Mylar?
1: Apparently this involves a path that is based on so-called gravity propulsion.
5: Right.
1: This is a complicated formula, but it involves, I guess, taking advantage of the mass of...
13: I think it kind of it involves a sail or something, a cosmic sail or something, much like Tom, you're quite the accomplished sailor.
3: Sailor.
1: Yeah, I'm not sure what it involves.
13: Yeah.
1: But it's kind of cool. I know that fuel consumption is, of course, a huge concern at a speedway because it wasn't too long ago that someone won that race with no fuel at all at the end, just coasting across the finish line. Fuel management, a key to a race like the Indianapolis 500. And apparently this is the same thing with respect to going to Mars and, in this case, going to the moon. Pat, you've got your guitar out. What's going on here?
6: I'm going to bring my friend in for this. Ladies and gentlemen, Frank Sinatra's here.
4: Frank, hey, chairman. Hey. Nice to see you, Blue Eyes.
6: Hey, Josh, you're looking fine today.
4: Thank you, sir.
6: You know who's looking better? Christy Lee.
3: Looking
6: beautiful today.
3: Oh, you're so
5: lovely.
3: Sweet.
5: Bird.
13: You know, hey, Frank, make yourself at home. Hit somebody.
6: You. I'll talk to Vinnie Bumbatz and get him on.
13: That's right.
6: Christy, I want you to fly

0: They call him the Unabomber. The Unabottom.
1: Oh, you messed
2: up. No, no. Whatever Unabomber is,
3: yeah. I don't know which I like better.
0: That'd be more of a political joke.
2: Yeah, you're making some sort of...
1: Just stop. Just let it. We're good. We got it. We all got it. We don't got to point that one out.
0: Let's go with a Al Jolson thing or something.
1: No. Nope.
2: If you could see the faces of the people in front of us. Yeah.
0: Sorry. Unabottom.
3: Unabottom.
0: Yes, you see. Yeah. He'd be a gay gentleman. I was always pissed that he had such great hair.
3: I know you were.
2: It was unfair.
0: Yeah, that's just not right. On this date in 92, Johnny Carson made his final appearance on The Tonight Show.
4: Well, I'm out of here.
0: Yeah. And of course, interestingly enough, if you watch Carson a lot, he had a guest host.
3: saying goodbye for him.
0: Yeah, it was done. He was finished. And I think that pretty much covers all this. Oh, wait a minute. Who's Naomi Campbell? Is that a fashion model?
5: She's a model, yeah.
0: Happy birthday. Oh, here's a picture of her. Boy, she looks pissed.
3: She always does.
5: Oh, yeah. She's good.
0: Why are these models all so angry?
5: Hungry.
0: Yeah, maybe that's why they're all so angry.
5: Yeah,
0: can't have a hot dog. Well, thanks to the...
5: Wait. My husband's birthday is tomorrow, and since we won't be here, I want to say happy birthday, Andy. Oh.
3: Happy birthday. It just happens
5: to be our wedding anniversary, too, but we won't talk about that.
3: Happy birthday.
0: Well, it's a good thing you have to do the show standing up on Sunday.
1: You got to relax.
0: Thank you, Willie. Thank you, Josh. Thank you, Christy. Thanks to the Legion for providing you guys the tent. Awesome
5: stuff.
0: Oh,
5: they did so nice.
0: Oh, and don't forget, the pop-up store has re-popped up. It's got some really cool stuff. And a special edition of this show will be broadcast of all things on Sunday. Check the Bob and Tom website for information. You'll find us on YouTube. Thanks to our great crew for doing all this work. We had a wonderful time. These are the O'Reilly Auto Parts Studios, and this is the Bob and Tom Show.
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7: Getting your heart broken can be really rough. It'll happen to most of us at some point in our lives. It's not just an emotional experience. It's a physical one, too, often described as getting the wind knocked out of you, a knot in your stomach, trouble sleeping. I recently spoke about this with Dr. Yoram Yovel, a psychiatrist and neuroscientist. He was on my podcast, Chasing Life. Now, he told me heartbreak doesn't have to last forever, and while your inclination might be to withdraw, isolate, and shut down, it's often the opposite of what supports healing. One of the things that helps us the most is reconnecting to other people you love. And the reverse is also true, he said. 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I'm Dr. Sanjay Gupta, helping you live a better life.
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The 80s invasion will take over Le Berge Casino Resort on the 31st at the pool over there. And Stephen Piercy, a rat, will headline that. 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Good morning. AZ, happy Friday. Look at that. We made it to Friday. Memorial Day weekend is straight ahead.

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The Dancing Words Tour. 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

Pink Floyd, 8 tracks coming June 5th, which really is just another curated list of some Pink Floyd's greatest hit stuff from the 70s. If you just need something new to stick in your collection, there you go. 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You know, you've heard of the one-hit wonders. These guys kind of a two-hit wonder. Here's one of them. It's Golden Earrings, Twilight Zone.

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It's AZ. 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

Joan Jett, Rock 101, Lake Charles, best rock. There was a festival down in Mexico that recently broke a Guinness World Record. Not for how many people showed up, not for how loud the music was or how many bands played. No, this set a world record for the largest bowl of guacamole. Yeah, chefs and farmers created 14,991-pound bowl of guac, which beat the previous record of 10,961 pounds that was set back in 2022. So if you're looking to break that record somehow, yeah, good luck. You're going to need at least 15 pounds of guacamole to set that Guinness World Record.

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0: Rock 101, Lake Charles, Best Rock. Coming up a little bit later on today, we got a chance for you to buy some tickets and save some money for Black Jacket Symphony doing Def Leppard's Hysteria out of 1987. Yeah, they're back in Lake Charles, October 8th at the Rosa Hart Theater. Hysteria, by the way, the big record from Def Leppard. Millions of albums sold. This is the one that had Pour Some Sugar on Me, Animal, Hysteria, Armageddon It, Love Bites was on this record. 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Black Jacket Symphony doing Def Leppard's Hysteria. Note for note and sound for sound, then they'll do a set of greatest hits from Def Leppard. It's going to be an absolute blast. October 8th at the Rosa Hart Theater. 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

0: Lonesome George is bad to the bone. 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Yes, I did the math. 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Yeah, double check that, though, because, you know, I'm never really sure. I run out of fingers and toes sometimes. I don't know if my math holds up. But that deal goes on sale next Friday, 9 a.m. on our Sweet Deals page at kkgb.com.
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Hold the line. There's Toto on Rock 101, Lake Charles' best rock. Well, apparently your Memorial Day barbecue is going to cost you a little bit more. Ground beef recently crossed nearly $7 a pound for the first time in history. Steaks are now averaging just over $13 a pound. They say is up about 70% since January of 2020. So I don't know if those prices are actually the same here, if that's more of a national thing, but... Well, if you plan on barbecuing this weekend, I hope you saved a few pennies.

Rock 101, Lake Charles, best rock, AZ. Finally, Friday, getting ready for Memorial Day weekend. Got a block party weekend for you all weekend long. We'll feature some double shots, triple shots of all your favorite classic rock artists all weekend long, right? As, well, we enjoy a three-day weekend. We'll take a look at that rock and roll calendar next. This day in rock history after Aerosmith.

0: Here's a look at today, May 22nd in rock history. Today in 1971, the Rolling Stones album Sticky Fingers started a four-week stay at number one on the U.S. charts, the group's second U.S. number one album. The cover design by Andy Warhol featured a pair of jeans with a working zipper on the original release.
1: I've been waiting so long to be where I'm going.
0: Cream earns their first gold record with their second album, Disraeli Gears, in 1968, which includes Sunshine of Your Love, Strange Brew, and Tales of Brave Ulysses. And happy birthday to Bernie Taupin, lyricist for Elton John, who was born in 1950. And that's a look at today, May 22nd in rock history.
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2: 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Two from the Gunners. 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

0: Misty Mountain Hop, that's two from Zeppelin. Double Down Cafe, Rock 101, Lake Charles, best rock. All right, let's get you qualified to go see Mellencamp, Cleveland. Cleveland! I'll get you into the Rock and Roll Hall of Fame as well. Brand new text keyword is small. S-M-A-L-L. S-M-All. What movie is that from? S-M-All. Maybe that was Cannonball Run, right? Was that Cannonball? I think it was Cannonball. Small. S-M-All. Anyways, text small to 95819. 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Double Down Cafe continues with two from Pearl Jam on the way. Billy Squire coming up, and we'll do two from Bob Seger and the Silver Bullet Band next.
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Two from Pearl Jam, Rock 101, Lake Charles Best Rock. It's the Double Down Cafe. Thank you so much for spending the lunch hour with us. Let's crank up two from Billy Squier. Now everybody, have you heard?

0: My Kind of Lover, there's Billy Squire, Double Down Cafe, Rock 101, Lake Charles Best Rock. Got a 30-minute Rock 101 free ride on the way. We'll keep Friday moving along for you. And a text keyword coming up just after 1 o'clock as well as we get you qualified. Mellencamp, Cleveland, on the Ultimate Fan Flyaway.
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0: 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Boy, opening day for Gumbo Gators is right around the corner. 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

ZZ Top on Rock 101, Lee Charles, best rock. It's AZ, just about out of here. Something to think about, though, before I go. 32% of people get more compliments when they have this. What do you think it is? It has something to do with your appearance, but it has nothing to do with a new hairstyle or a haircut. Think it over for a minute. I'll come back and give you the answer here. It's Mellencamp on Rock 101.

Rolling Stones, Rock 101, Lake Charles, best rock. AZ, I'm going to clock out and, well, try to get my Memorial Day weekend started. I hope you have a great Memorial Day. We got double shots and triple shots for you this weekend. It's a block party weekend, and we hope the weather will allow you to do the things you got planned for the weekend. I know that weather's not supposed to be great this weekend, but, you know, maybe you'll still get a chance to fire up that grill, right? Well, whatever you're doing and, you know, whatever you got going on, that block party weekend ought to keep you well entertained. So even if you can't fire up the grill and lay out in the backyard, go ahead and crank up the tunes, right? Something to think about before I roll. 32% of people get more compliments when they have this. What do you think it is? It has something to do with your appearance. It's not a hairstyle or a haircut. It would be a tan. I know, a tan. When you're nice and tanned, people are like, hey, wow, you're looking good. I wouldn't know anything about it. I don't tan. I sunburn. So, I don't know. Never gotten a compliment for that. Maybe my luck is changing for the better, though. We'll see. Have a great Labor Day weekend. I'll meet you back here Monday morning at 9.

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Rock 101, Lake Charles, best rock. 10 minutes after 2 on your Friday, Memorial Day weekend, kickoff to summer Friday. Hope you got great plans. Just hope you also have plans to honor those who made the ultimate sacrifice for us sometime this weekend. Rock 101's Joe Walsh. Good afternoon.

0: George Thorogood and I Drink Alone on Rock 101, Lake Charles Best Rock. Well, there's no reason for that. It's Memorial Weekend. It's time to kick off the summer, right? Hey, I got a chance for you right now to text in this national keyword. You just might win that John Cougar Mellencamp. I'm sorry, not Cougar anymore. Just John Mellencamp at VIP Flyaway to see his Dancing Words Tour. Text the national keyword SMALL, S-M-A-L-L, right now to 95819, unless you're driving down the road. Yeah, well, you do have until 3 o'clock to get that done, okay? SMALL, S-M-A-L-L to 95811. 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Good luck from your friends right here at Rock 101. Well, I don't know if you heard about this or not, but the Mike Tyson-Floyd Mayweather exhibition boxing match has been pushed back until fall. It may take place in the Congo, they say. The fight had to be postponed because Mike injured his hand during training. He's suffering from a mild sprain. Mike's 59 years old. He didn't suffer from a mild sprain. He suffered from getting old. Floyd Mayweather, yeah, he's 49. So, yeah, Mike's 10 years his senior. I don't know how that's going to work out. But, you know, Mike's still a pretty tough guy, I guess. We'll have to wait and see if it ever happens. Rock 101.
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15: When it comes to the myriad reasons people don't get enough exercise, psychologist Diana Hill has heard them all. She's the author of a new book with a great title, I Know I Should Exercise, But. On a recent episode of my podcast, Chasing Life, Hill told me the number one reason people don't exercise is because they don't feel like they have enough time. She told us that she encourages people she works with to shift from an either-or mindset to a both-and mindset. Hill herself uses time at her son's baseball game to walk around the field cheering him on instead of sitting on the sidelines. She also recommends setting up your space at home, at work, in the car to facilitate movement. So every night before I go to bed, I lay out my workout clothes next to my bathroom sink so they are waiting there for me as a good reminder. I'm Dr. Sanjay Gupta. Helping you live a better life.
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All right, all the phone calls, everybody's saying Mike's old at 59. Hey, I can say that. I'm 60, okay? Jeez Louise. It's just a conversation. Led Zeppelin with more of Lake Charles, best rock on Rock 101.

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0: Van Halen and Jump on Rock 101, Lake Charles Best Rock. Good afternoon to you. Beautiful Friday afternoon. I don't know what you got planned for the weekend, but if you need to cut your grass, you need to do it today because it says rain tomorrow, rain on Sunday, and rain half a day on Monday. So, yeah, definitely want to do that. That's what I'm planning to do if I can get home before dark this evening and get it knocked out. Also, something you might want to do this afternoon, starting at 4 o'clock this afternoon. 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
5: You know, one of the weirder things I've seen on social media lately is parents feeding their babies butter. Like whole sticks of butter. They swear that it helps them feel fuller after meals and get a good night's sleep, among other things. There's actually something to this. You know, butter is full of fat, which a rapidly growing infant needs, but eating butter all the time results in, quote, boxing out other important nutrients they need as well. Spokesperson for the Academy of Nutrition and Dietetics told us she recommends half a teaspoon to a teaspoon melted and then added to a puree. Or as they get older, you can drizzle oil or melted butter over cooked vegetables, she told us. We never say just give butter by itself, and it's not the only source of fat she would recommend. Avocados, hummus, fish, they are great sources of fat as well. And also, great foods to introduce. I'm Dr. Sanjay Gupta, helping you live a better life.
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0: Wow, that takes you back. Toto with Africa on Rock 101, Lake Charles, best rock. I remember singing that in the high school choir. Yes, I was in the performance choir. Hey, see, it was back in the 80s. That's what they called it. Anyway. Hey, do you like a brand new keyword this hour? How about I give it to you? 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

0: Twisted Sister and I Want to Rock. Well, you may want to go to the 80s Rock Invasion hitting La Bears in May 31st. 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
1: Rumors spread around. 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About to check outside the game. You know what I'm talking about. 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
10: So-called superagers, they are an enviable segment of the population. People who are older than 80, whose brains function like someone a fraction of their age. It's true, a lot of these people have genetics on their side, but more and more research is bearing out the idea that people who practice good brain health also slow their cognitive decline. Dr. Richard Isaacson, a pioneer in the Alzheimer's space, told us that, quote, his studies have found lifestyle changes including diet, exercise, reducing stress and optimizing sleep, along with managing vascular risk factors with certain medications, can actually help grow brain areas and also reduce telltale signs of Alzheimer's, such as tau tangles and amyloid plaques. What else helps? Staying social, surrounding yourself with family and friends, and maybe even volunteering for a real sense of purpose. I'm Dr. Sanjay Gupta, helping you live a better life.
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0: Judas Priest, Living After Midnight. I remember those days. Before I got old. Yeah, now I go to bed way earlier than that. I remember we used to stay out all night, you know, hit the clubs, and then, of course, you know, we port to work the next day. And that was like, you know, I think with the clubs, you know, be like Wednesday night clubbing, Thursday night clubbing, and then, of course, Friday, Saturday, and, you know, night clubbing. But anyway, Wednesday night, yeah, stay out till 2 a.m. or whatever. Then we go to, I don't know, you know, some place to have a little snack. And show up at work with probably the same clothes we had on last night and the little stamp that they would put on your hand. Yeah, you remember that? That they'd shine the light on, make sure it was up. Oh, anyway. Well, those were the days, wasn't it? Yeah. Can't do that anymore. Hey, right now, don't forget to text that keyword houses, H-O-U-S-E-S, to 95819 for your chance to win that VIP flyaway to see John Mellencamp on his Dancing Words Tour. Where'd I get dark from? Anyway, Dancing Words Tour, text that houses to 95819 for your chance to win. 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Well, UK drivers are facing fines of up to $1,343 if they are caught injecting themselves with GLP medication while driving. Does it make you drive faster or something? Why wouldn't you just stop, you know? Law enforcement officials are worried about side effects, including dizziness. I'd be just worried about people taking their eyes off the road to give them the injection. Anyway, yeah. Yeah, you don't need to be doing that while you drive down the road, do you? Rock 101.
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It is live in concert right here from 10 till midnight on Rock 101. You don't want to miss it. And it's your chance to get in on some of the great concerts from yesterday. Maybe some you were at. Maybe some you wanted to be at. Hey, you get to relive it all over again. 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

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Hey, we are going to be having rock night with the Gumbo Gators baseball team. Yeah, and it's going to be coming up on June the 12th. And you need to be listening because we're going to start giving away some VIP tickets next week. 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
8: You know, I watched a video the other day about kids getting landlines at home. We haven't had a landline in my house in I can't even tell you how long, but seeing these parents about my age being teleported back to their own childhoods, a simpler time before screens, was really powerful. And as for the kids, they sat and had conversations with their grandparents without multitasking or being distracted by a screen. I thought this was a great way to have kids stay in touch with family members and friends without getting sucked into the smartphone era too young. Of course, you need other people close by to hop on board as well if this is something that's going to work. Perhaps most important, I realized, these relics can be a great conversation starter with your children. You can talk about what it really means to be connected in this day and age. Things have changed a lot. I'm Dr. Sanjay Gupta, helping you live a better life.
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Rock on Iraq 101 Memorial Weekend. Hope you have a great weekend. Remember, it's not a happy Memorial Day. This is the Memorial Day is the day we remember those who have given their all in service to this country. 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

0: Rock 101, Lake Charles, Best Rock, Fabulous Thunderbirds, and Tough Enough. Hey, don't miss out on the Rock 101 Block Party all weekend long. Double and triple shots of your favorite classic rock artist at the top of every hour this weekend. Yeah, just crank it up and enjoy it. We're even pulling some serious deep cuts that you haven't heard in a while on the radio from some of those artists, so get ready for that. Right now, though, I want to give you that keyword once again. 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Text that into 95819. 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It is the beginning of the Memorial Weekend, and there are 45 million people traveling this weekend. Not all of them are going through Southwest Louisiana or Southeast Texas right now, but hey, just be safe, all right? Don't text and drive. You're going to stop pretty soon. You'll definitely stop before 7, right? 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Whenever you get a chance, before 7 o'clock, for your chance to win. 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

0: Billy Idol, White Wedding on Rock 101, Lake Charles, Best Rock. Yeah, kind of a sad note today. I don't know if you know or heard that Kyle Busch passed away at the age of 41 after being hospitalized with a severe illness earlier this week. He was 24th in the Cup Series standings with two top 10 finishes in 12 races. NASCAR released a statement that said that we are deeply saddened and heartbroken to share the news of the passing of Kyle Busch, a two-time Cup champion and one of the sport's greatest and fiercest drivers. Wow. I'm sure there's going to be a special celebration or memorial for Kyle Busch in NASCAR this weekend. Wow. 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

0: 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Once again, got to give you that keyword, houses, H-O-U-S-E-S. Houses, that's, text that into 95819. That'll get you qualified if you haven't done so already. You don't have to text it twice. If you've already done it, it's not going to help you to do it again. Houses to 95819 for your chance to win that John Mellencamp VIP flyaway. You have until 7 o'clock to get that in. And, of course, starting Monday, we have a new VIP flyaway. It's called Bourbon and Beyond. And, wow, this is going to be a great flyaway. It's going to be going to Louisville, Kentucky. So be listening for all the details on that coming up this weekend. And, of course, starting Monday, be listening for those keywords. Starting at 6 a.m. hour with Bob and Tom on Monday on Memorial Day. And, of course, throughout the day with AZ and myself. And, well, anyway, right now, houses, H-O-U-S-E-S. Text that into 95819 for your chance to win that John Mellencamp VIP flyaway. And good luck. 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

0: It's only rock and roll, but I like it. Yeah, Kevin Bourne with you on Rock 101. It's about time for me to call today and head to the house. But before I go, I want to remind you to stay with us all weekend long for the Rock 101 Block Party double and triple shots of your classic rock favorites all weekend long right here on Rock 101. 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Be sure and join us Monday at noon for a special Memorial Day tribute to those who gave all. Don't miss it. And I will talk to you tomorrow at 10, okay? All right, I'm out of here. You have a great evening. Steve Gorman, April Rose. Steve Gorman Rocks coming up next, 7 o'clock, taking you all the way till midnight tonight. Have a great evening.
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0: 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The best part of the day begins now. It's time to get your rock on with Steve Gorman and April Rose. It's Steve Gorman Rocks. Welcome to the show.
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